0: 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And we've just been listening to Karen Jacobson, I Will Not Be Lectured, Canned Heat, Let's Work Together, John Flanagan Trio, Nomad, Dean Martin, Little Old Wine Drinker Me, Izal Tomita, Arabesque No. 1, David Hoskin, The Table, and Painters and Dockers, Safe Sex.
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0: Guerrilla tactics, Dougie.
1: What?
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0: Well, you know how there's normally numerous preset stations when you get into a car?
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0: That way, when they're scrolling through the stations, they'll stumble across 3MDR and all its wonder, and bam, they'll be hooked.
1: Yeah, right. I like it. I really like it. Hey, you could even do it at work. Work radio, dude. Work radio!
0: Yeah, you can just one button just about everywhere you go. 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
1: Just one button. 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I'm joining the revolution.
2: I'm a renegade warrior!
0: Yes. Yes, you are, Dougie. We all are. Just one button. 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

0: And you like prisms.
1: Come to my house to watch television. That's not a euphemism.
0: The words I say are undercover.
1: I miss my meaning, find another.
0: You can say them to your mother.
1: Just waiting to discover.

You've been listening to Christina the Astonishing's pre-record of You Never Can Tell. Thanks for listening today. Hope you liked what I picked for you. We've just been listening to the Tuck Shop Ladies with Euphemism, Lindy Ortega, Lived and Died Alone, Bob Dylan, Subterranean Homesick Blues, Maggie Rigby with Berlin Central Station, Richard Ashby, Better Get Your Ducks in a Row, Claire Patty, Carnlow Boy, Monty Python with The Rainy Day in Berlin, and finally Rick Wakeman with Merlin the Magician. And I'll be back next week. Bye!

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Good morning and welcome to Waxoid for another week on in this first calendar week of

skills and certainly the winter label was certainly adhered to yesterday and today. Bit chilly, bit stormy. Hope everyone was okay. I know Belgrave South copped a bit of a lashing. There's quite a bit of damage, unfortunately. Hope everyone else has been... Everyone's been safe. It's been a bit hectic out there, so I hope everyone's safe, warm and dry. A big thanks to Christina the Astonishing for pre-recording 2 hours of You Never Can Tell. It's no easy feat to pre-record a show, so a big thanks to Christina the Astonishing. And caught a lot more of the Imaginary Friends show this morning than I normally do, which was fantastic. And heard a couple of ripper tracks that I was driving, unfortunately, so didn't get to write them down. So I'll have to listen back on 3MDR.com to be able to hear it. There was a couple, one's a local band that's playing live soon. Cannot for the life of me remember. I will have to look it up, but I highly recommend you listen back to as many shows as you can if you miss them. I'd like to commence today's episode by acknowledging the Wurundjeri people of the Kulin Nation, whose lands 3MDR broadcasts from, and pay respects to elders past, present and emerging. Feral Thwack of Vinyl today, as per usual. I also have brand new release, and when I say brand new, it was released... Well, it's a pre-release, but it was sent to me this morning, so I am very excitedly going to play a brand new release put out by the one and only Ramble Records. But to start off, to in some way warm your day here on Waxoid on 3MDR, I think we're going to travel to, which one I've got queued up, Algeria, with a bit of music from... Well, this album was released in 2022. And then we're going to travel back, not to the day, but to the year 50 years prior. So starting off in Algeria in 2022 with Imahan on 3MDR.

0: Yes, who knows why I chose that. Did get, yes, a text in from last name 061 from Kraut Rock to Ray Parker Jr. Mental gymnastics there. Yeah, you don't know the half of it. Who knows? There's a coordinated mental gymnastics, and then there's things that happen that you can ascribe to mental gymnastics just to make it sound better. Started off with Imahan out of Algeria. And I think Imahan, the name of the band, translates to something like the people you love or the people you care for or who care for you, something like that. I did read it way back when I bought the album titled Abuji from 2022, and the name of that track in the most un-Australianised pronunciation possible, Imislan Nasuf. And then, yes, a bit of Kraut Rock, Can, from their 1972 Egi Bamyasi album, Sing Swan Song. Absolutely beautiful track. And then out of, where are they, this mob out of? Somewhere in the US. I always get confused between Cave and Bardo Pond as to where they're from. I'm going to erroneously say they are from Philadelphia, and I am completely making it up. Cave, from their, officially their second album from 2009, Psychic Summer, and Summer, of course, spelt with a P in front, of course, with the track Encino Men. And their other, they've got another album. What's the other album? Oh, they've got a few albums, but is it? I think it's 3S. They've got a track called Encino Man. That one was Encino Men, which is obviously a thematic continuation from. And, Greg. Nice to hear from you, Greg. Absolute mental gymnastics for sure. Yes, then it was Ray Parker Jr., Ghostbusters, originally released in, I'm going to think it was somewhere in June 1984. I don't know why I would know that, but this was taken from Choose 1985, a compilation back in the days of those compilations that you'd get on record and you'd pore over the information, which was quite lacking on the back or on the inside of the gatefold. And I've been carrying that record around in my crate for many, many, many weeks coming into Waxoid, and it was to play that song, and I finally did. You're listening to Waxoid with Matt on 3MDR 97.1 FM. We're going to hear some station announcements, and then we will be back with some more Waxoiding music.
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And we started off there with the one and only Joanna Newsom from her Divers, one of her triple albums, well, on in record form anyway, Divers from 2015 with A Pin Light Bent. And I mean, pick any song of Joanna Newsom's in my mind, but I chose that one just because, for whatever reason, I've decided to read about photography. And for the last, I don't know, 5 or 6 days, just immersed myself in that. And A Pin Light Bent, well, just screams out photography. Absolutely beautiful track. And then, yes, nice to hear from Eugene. It was, in fact, Six Wives of Henry VIII. And Christina the Astonishing did play from that. I can't remember which track she played. Did play from that album. And I remember you texting in then as well, Gene. I thought I'd just give it a few weeks so we don't saturate ourselves with Rick Wakeman from the Six Wives of Henry VIII. But upon listening to that, I'd be quite happy to saturate myself with that music. Released in 1973, that one was Catherine Howard. And, yeah, this is... I'm wondering... Because I also have the original record of it in my possession, Gene. And I'm just wondering if yours is the Australian release like mine. Put out on AM Records, but this one was manufactured and distributed by Festival in Australia. But, of course, there would be overseas releases, and sometimes they are different. Even back then they would release them differently, but I can't imagine, for the sake of a release in a different country, they would change history to make it Seven Wives or anything like that. Anyway, I digress. It's a superpower. You're listening to Waxoid with Matt on 3MDR 97.1 FM. And I do love getting texts, so thank you for texting in. And if you wanted to text in with an emoji, anything, it's 04971 02000. We are now going to listen to what did I queue up? Oh, over there. It's on clear vinyl, and I remember now why I haven't been bringing this record in. And for some reason this week I remembered, upon seeing it anyway, it's clear vinyl. And I don't like, so pedantic, I don't like clear vinyl because I don't know how I'm queuing it up. They're good to just play the record from go to woe, flip it over, and then the other way around, woe to go. But not when you just play one track on the radio. But I've jumped the hurdle. Here we go. This is Angel Olsen from 2019's All Mirrors on 3MDR.

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3: And before starting off a sentence with "and," we heard the announcements. But before the announcements, we did hear from, starting off with Angel Olsen from her 2019 All Mirrors album with the track "Chance," and that's the last album of hers I bought, I reckon. I know she's released a couple since. I've got three albums. Can't remember the name of the other two, but they were prior to that. But yeah, Angel Olsen on Clear Vinyl with the track "Chance" from 2019. And yes, that is the same, sounded like the same release, Gene. Elmo Music, 1973, and it is such a great album, such a great album. So fortunately you didn't get the cheap version where they added an extra wife, which I just made up completely. And yes, "Oh Yeah" is definitely the best response, Greg. Martin Carthy, quite possibly my favourite Martin Carthy track, but there's absolutely no way that I can have a favourite. But that is one of my all-time favourite folk songs for sure, Geordie. And when you come in to play in this studio, Greg, because I know you've learnt that song, I know you would have at some point in your life. I look forward to hearing a little rendition of it. There you go, putting you on the spot and you're not even here. Martin Carthy with Geordie from Crown of Horn, 1976. And I don't frequent secondhand record stores very often, but when I do scour them for Gordon Lightfoot and Martin Carthy. And both are seemingly becoming more and more difficult to find. So it might have to be... I've never even looked on Bandcamp to see if either of them are on it. It's just whatever I've been able to find, either re-released, which is none to date, or secondhand. But I've got a little bit of, or got quite a lot of Gordon Lightfoot, but only, I think, three or four Martin Carthy's. And Martin Carthy's just brilliant. Now, as mentioned earlier in the show, I did suggest that I was going to play a brand new release put out by Ramble Records, and I'm going to do that now. It's a Belgian guitarist by the name of Alec Ilien. Ilien, and he's just very recently moved to Melbourne. He's an electroacoustic musician playing 6 and 12 string guitar. I am reading this. I'm not reading sentence after sentence for some reason. I'm jumping up and down, but 6 and 12 string guitar intertwined with field recordings, rhythms and pulses. And he plays a few different instruments, flutes, found objects, cavaquinho, I've no idea what that is, and taisho ogoto. I'm going to guess the first one is from somewhere in South America and the second one is from Japan, making it up completely, also using steel string guitar. Taking his cues from basho and fei, which a lot of experimental guitarists do. Enough trying to read all the way over there. He is also Releasing, it's being released on June the 23rd, limited edition vinyl, and digital download through Bandcamp via Ramble Records Bandcamp page. The LP launch is June the 23rd at the Brunswick Green with the man from Atlantis, that from 7:30. That would be well worth it. And if I were any good at social media, I would put that up on my social media page or pages. But I am shocking at it. But if you did want to find out more about it, just check out the Waxloid page on 3MDR website, and there is a link to my email. I am more than happy to... I do check my emails. More than happy to pass on the information, because this would be one the heck of a show, that is for sure. So without, well, much further ado, because there's always a bit, isn't there? This is, where are we? Alec Illion with the track Sati in Nepal. It's a long track, surprise, surprise. It's the longest on the album. From the album Driftlines, out on Ramble Records. I had the briefest squiz of a listen to this, and I am very excited to hear the whole album. Waxoid 3MDR with quite a lot of rambling. Some of it might even be useful. Alec Illion. After I put the on button on.

Society in Nepal by Alec Ilian, taken from Driftlines, to be released on the 23rd of June on Bandcamp, and of course at the Brunswick Green with the Man from Atlantis from 7:30 p.m. that evening for the album launch. Very excited about that album indeed, very excited. Just came into my email this morning from Ramble Records, so very excited. Be playing a bit of that in the weeks to come, that's for sure. Well, that's the only track we played. About 12:15 on Waxoid on 3MDR. Something possibly less beautiful, but definitely enjoyable. One from way back when, one of my, I won't say first records that I bought, but certainly within the first, well, I suppose, 100 or so records I bought, maybe. This is actually a B-sides collection of this band that I was never, I won't say I was ever, you know, really excited about, but always enjoyed. This is a track called, making sure I've got the right one, yes, this is a track called Psycho Candy, I think. I think that's one I queued up. Here we go.

0: starting a sentence with "and" again. And we started with the Jesus and Mary Chain, taken from Barbed Wire Kisses, B-Sides and More from 1988. That was Psycho Candy. I didn't realise that was from way back then. After that, an album called The Saints Meet the Sinners. That was Mick Mulligan and his band with Make Me a Pallet on the Floor, which wouldn't necessarily be associated with any kind of trad jazz of any kind, more of a folk in the broader sense of the genre, I suppose. Make Me a Pallet on the Floor has certainly seen its way around various different folk forms, so it was nice to hear it in that kind of style of music. The Saints Meet the Sinners from 1959, and you could hear a bit of 1959, not just crack and popple. Well, I don't know if popple's the word, but crackle and pop. There was certainly a bit of, more than crack, it was, yeah, there's a whole steel bar being dragged across that record at the beginning there. I'm glad it did clear up. I did clean it, but Mick Mulligan and his band. And then from 1996, that album, I think they did release another one in 2002. That was, and I never know how to pronounce it, Altai Hangai, from their Gone with the Wind, Songs of Mongolian Steppes, with the track The Nicest Auburn Horses. It's about 12:30. It's now 12:30 here on 3MDR, Waxside and 3MDR. 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And then we'll be back with about half an hour, a bit of Waxoiding music before Cell comes in with the most excellent Art Matters.
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5: 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Plays all sorts of stuff. He doesn't really know what's coming up. 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
0: And starting again with "and", I thought now would be a pretty fine time to read out Waxoid subscribers. And I didn't, for some reason, unknown to everyone, including myself, I didn't bring the piece of paper in that I had organised the list on. No, I took it out of my bag last night in preparation for not having it today. So fortunately, it was emailed to me a little while ago. So I'm going to read it from the email. It's a little bit different from how I'd read it out, but we're going to just pretend that everything fits perfectly in my little visual world right now. So a big thank you to, and in no particular order, in fact a very different order from what I'd written it down in, a big thank you to Daniel from Ferny Creek, the Yelling Bow Beard Enthusiast Collective from Yelling Bow, Dusty Miller, the Sporadic Sporidium from Gembrook, I believe, Francis Goes to Belgrave, Lottie from Sylvan, Riley Blue from Fitzroy, the man, oh, start started saying that funny. The Menagerie from Fitzroy. Tully. Etta from Sylvan. Michelle from Upway. Safi. And Bruce from Upway. A big thank you to every one of you. And for Waxoid's business subscriber, Sassafras Flower Design. Big thank you to everyone supporting Waxoid and indeed 3MDR. Now, I did mention after playing the brand new release from Ramble Records, Alec Gillian, that he's doing his LP launch with The Man from Atlantis. So I thought I would play a bit of Man from Atlantis that was released, was it the end of last year or earlier this year? I think it was at the end of last year, actually. This is The Man from Atlantis from Volume 2, I'll Always Be Here and There on 3MDR.

started off that sentence with a word other than "and." Started off that bracket with The Man from Atlantis from Volume 2 of last year with the track "I'll Always Be Here and There." And followed up with "Tongue to You, NNG." From, it's the only album I have still, Mother's Daughter and Other Songs from 2005, their debut. I'm really confused why I have not jumped onto Bandcamp and picked up all of their albums, because it's amazing. "Tongue" from Mother's Daughter and Other Songs with the track "Beautiful and Light," and it is an absolutely beautiful track indeed. And just got a great text from Tina from Port Douglas, just back from a snorkeling adventure in far north Queensland and now listening in. Very excited for you, Tina. Absolutely very excited for you to be doing that, or having done that, and continuing to have a great holiday and break. Very exciting indeed. And yes, looking forward to seeing you back on the air next week. Well, we've got about 15 minutes left of Waxoid. Let's do this. Let's go to Finland. And you could wear a cape.

And we finished off the last bracket there with a bit of Slackbird out of Finland from, I think, their third most recent release from 2016. They did release on last year an album, which I'm yet to pick up. You Could Wear a Cape is the name of the track from the release, Let's Start Wearing Capes. And then we finished off with that just absolutely beautiful version of song, my favourite song to play on the mandolin, I reckon, Cape Cod Girls from Rogues Gallery by Baby Gramps. That Rogues Gallery Pirate Ballads, Sea Songs and Shanties from 2006. Just absolutely beautiful. And we are going to go out with She Speeds by Straitjacket Fits, as we do, Shane Carter's most famous band, I suppose. Out on Flying Nun Records, way back when. A huge thanks for listening in, and a big, big thank you for all the texts coming in, Gene and Greg. Huge thank you. Stay tuned, of course. Straitjacket Fits. Art Matters with Sal coming up next. Stay safe, stay sane, stay warm and dry, because it is calendar winter now, so it's turned it on for us. And I will see you all next week.

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1: Try and just touch on the poetics of science, and that's one of the great things art does. 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
3: It's like, oh, I have time. Should I exercise or should I paint? I'm like, I'll paint. That's nice though.

Good afternoon and welcome to Art Matters. You are here with me, Sal, and I'll be taking you through the next hour here on 3MDR today. A big thank you to Matt from Waxoid, bringing the tunes, loving the Tuesday tunes. I would like to begin this show by acknowledging that we are broadcasting live from the stolen lands of the Wurundjeri and the Bunurong people of the Eastern Kulin Nation. I would like to acknowledge the deep connection to country through art, through dance, and through storytelling. Always was and always will be Aboriginal land. So today on Art Matters, I've actually got some things for you to apply for, a few things for you to look into, some spaces that are looking for people to apply for exhibitions later in the year, some things to go see and do as well, and I will also have the one and only Barry Spencer in the studio to have a chat with me all about some residencies and what's been going on. So do stick around here on Art Matters today. It's going to be a great show. I'm going to take a track to ease us in. This is Bambara with Holy Bones. You are on Art Matters.

Like I forgot, there's this plan that I got to steal a present.

0: Oh, that song ends so abruptly. That was Holy Bones by Bambara. A really great track, really good vocals in that one. But right now, you're here on Art Matters with me, Sel, and I'd really love to welcome Barry Spencer into the studio. Hi, Barry.
1: Hello, I'm back.
0: You're back.
1: Yes.
0: You've been gone for way too long. We've missed you. We, I don't even know if we've had you in this year. Have we had you in this year?
1: No, I don't think so.
0: End of last year.
1: Yeah, it was for the wrap-up exercise.
0: The wrap-up exercise of 2025. Well, we're not wrapping up. We want to talk about
1: there
0: things you've been doing. There's a mix of things here. Barry's been very busy, which is why we haven't seen Barry for a while. The last time we spoke, you had a lot on the go.
1: Which is usually the case.
0: But
1: my own doing, but yeah.
0: It's good. It's good to be busy. And when you're creative, you're always ticking away with ideas anyway, you know?
1: Oh, of course.
0: What's going on? So a little bit's been happening in your world.
1: A little bit.
0: You've just completed a residency
1: at
0: Northcote Pottery.
1: Northcote Pottery Supplies, yeah.
0: How long did that go for?
1: It went for 3.5 months.
0: Wow.
1: So it was meant to be 3 months, and then it got extended a little bit. I don't know. Maybe they like me.
0: They liked you.
1: Yeah. they definitely do. They're all lovely people. So, it's very bittersweet to have it end.
0: Yeah.
1: So, you know, you end up being that kid in the chair. So they're just rocking back. And going, all right, let's go. So, as much as I didn't want it to end, because, you know, you just enjoyed after so long being around the people and it being the setup and organized routine that you want to take advantage of. So
0: I'm
1: jumping ahead.
0: Well, no, because you have a home studio.
1: Yep.
0: And that can be very solitary, you know. So
1: home studio and a 10-month-old staffie who isn't the best conversation.
0: Who is very needy, I'm sure.
1: Full of energy. especially on cold, wet days when they can't go for a walk.
0: Yeah.
1: But my studio at home is at the moment is pretty open air. So, you know, for the 20 minutes on that one day a year, it's pretty, you know, then the weather's great.
0: And it is not this day. It is pretty cold and blustery. And I guess the idea of doing a residency for anyone is to make some connections. And I don't know, maybe learn something off other people who are in that space, work in a different space. What did you find? I don't know, what sort of surprised you about being in there at a different space?
1: The sort of, be like you said, going from a home studio, and like I try to form these connections, like us
0: anyway,
1: and everything anyway. And so there's always that deliberate engagement in the sense of, like, I'll reach out via, you know, social media and things like that just to say hello to people. And this was that sort of chance of, like, well, I can do it in person. I can be around these people and develop a rapport and

0: there's a connective tissue between, you know, each day and all that stuff. So basically going back to sort of, it was the residency, but it was like having, you know, that constant work and job and all sorts of stuff, because the residency, the whole point of it was to go in and make and explore and experiment, and with no sort of like weight on the end of it, like you should do this, you have to do this, right, sort of stuff, which some residencies do, which I reckon I would also respond to, because then it would be almost the deadline of do the thing. But but this was, yeah, like it was just a nice way of developing up that community. And even because I was, stop me if I'm jump ahead or whatever.
1: All good.
0: But like the space that they had me in, like I had my own designated sort of area table sort of thing with a nice standee of me and my face smiling on it. And also the text on it that don't put anything on here, like sort of thing, but it wasn't me. It was just so that the guest artist has clarity that they're, you know, that stuff won't get knocked or won't get assimilated, right, or that sort of stuff. And so I had that. But like I was in the area of the sort of studio space, the open studio space. So they didn't teach classes in there during the day.
1: Okay.
0: That was in a different section. But like, so regular people that would come in and make, I just get to talk to them and just be around them. And, you know, slowly but surely you had tentative, you know, sort of like, oh, you're the guest artist. Oh, yeah. What do you do?
1: Yeah.
0: And it just starts that conversation. And, you know, so not only does it help you articulate what you do and what you're trying to do, it also, I don't know, just creates that encouragement of other people to ask questions, because there was a lot of people coming in, grabbing their work, and then they'd leave. But it was that sort of like in invitation to be like, well, you don't have to go straight away. You can have a chat.
1: Yeah.
0: You know, see what
1: I was
0: making.
1: What are you doing?
0: Yeah, kind of. There was a lot of, what are you doing? Why are you doing it that way? Like, as it comes with a lot of my work. But yeah, so it was lovely to sort of get that and just constantly be around even the staff, like, you know, just one thing I loved, and I've told them this, is that I sort of thrive on like clarity and definitive sort of answers. So like, I am the kind of creative person, or this person in general, who would be like, what do you think of this? Like, oh, should I do this or this? And it's not I don't have an answer in mind. It's not me hoping they pick the one I want. Sort of thing. It's like, should I do this or not do this?
1: Yeah.
0: And there I found people that were like, no, or yes, and I'm
1: they
0: like,
1: had an opinion.
0: Done, and I would do it, and I'm like, cool, and so there's no ambiguity, and I, you know, if I disagreed, I could disagree, but like,
1: yeah,
0: it was like, should I cut this off or do this, or should I add a tendril to this, or should I make this?
1: Did that like spur you on to things maybe you wouldn't have tried on your own?
0: Yes and no, like in the it was more like there was a lot of enablers as well, like in the sense of like, do it, like sort of thing. But also like, it would be quieting the little voice in your head that's like, nah, you shouldn't do that, or like, don't do it that way, or if I did this, it would be more accessible or whatever. Like, you know, we've established that my work moves away from accessible a lot, in the sense of like, some of the later things that I was making were, you know, just some abnormal mugs and just, just different. Like I think I mentioned this the last time I was here. Like, I do like the idea of, I want to try it just to see what happens. With ceramics, that can be tricky because there's so many parts of the process where it can go wrong.
1: Yeah.
0: Like, if I tried this thing here, it fails immediately. If I try it here, it might crack. If I try it here, I might mess up the kiln a little bit. Yeah. Or like, you know. So there are boundaries and limits within that. But like, but no, it was great to just be around them and just have that. Like, I guess routine might be it. I have some bad
1: sort of organic
0: things, but just organic routine. Like, I tried to utilize as much as possible. I wanted to be around. It gave you that sort of like, all right, you're on in.
1: Knowing that it was just a period of time.
0: Yeah,
1: you know,
0: exactly.
1: Make the most of it while you're there.
0: Yeah. And I was doing it in and around, dropping the kids off and picking them up. So I didn't get to be there as much as I probably would have liked. But also, if you do it too much, you do you know, there's a tendency you might burn out, like in the sense of like just put so much pressure on it that you can't step back and relax and digest. And you know, I had a plan for each month. I had like I broke it down. I don't know if I looked at it after week three, but like I had a plan to like post like and just continually like be vocal about the stuff I was doing, which trailed off towards the end, but mainly because I was making stuff and
1: you're
0: then
1: busy.
0: You sort of you know, you want to, but also just it trails off.
1: Oh, it's hard to keep that stuff up. But so you sort of described a little bit what the space that you had. So I haven't been into that space myself. So there's a studio, by the sounds of it, where they teach workshops and things.
0: It's true. Like, there's a studio for people who want to come in for either by the hour or for the day and to make their work, and then they put it on the shelf, and then the agreement is they come back and finish it off to put it to start putting it through the process again. And then in a separate area, and I'd love it if everything got reorganized and then all of a sudden it wasn't this anymore, but like there's a separate area where there's like actual classes for the wheel and things like that, and to get there you got to go past the kilns, to even get to the studio you got to go through the shop, so like there's it's a lovely space and very welcoming for anyone who wants to go, or just just receptive to general questions and want to try this thing. But so basically there's a shop, there's a studio, there's the kilns, kiln area, and then there is a space for teaching, and it depends whether you're trying to hand build or throw things or try to throw at that. I'm not sure what the situation is gonna be now or whatever, but like, you know, they also have
1: We have some slight excavation going on outside. If you can hear the thunderous sound, just ignore that.
0: There's currently like places for artists and then you get just everyone doing their own thing at work. It's really good.
1: Because they sell you know, clays and glazes all that.
0: They're even part of, like Northcote Pottery Supplies, and again, hopefully I'm not getting anything wrong, but they also make the clay under the banner Clayworks. They also own Bendigo Pottery as well. So it's the whole thing. So they manufacture clay, they manufacture glaze, they manufacture and
1: all the things you need.
0: All the things you need. Yes, exactly.
1: And how often do they run residencies? Is that a
0: There's three a year.
1: Oh wow.
0: For 3 months. So,
1: that's cool.
0: Yeah. So I was the first up, so either set the standard or get to be, you know, leapfrogged or whatever. But so there's two more this year. And I look forward to seeing what they make, because I know how I treated it, but like I'm always curious of like, what could I have, you know, done differently, or like, you know, could I have gone further or something like that? Because I even look back at my my application thing, and I'm like, I'm gonna do this and this and this, and I'm like, oh, I kind of did some of that stuff, but mainly I just went made and just sort of got busy, because a big part of what I wanted to do with it was be less precious about the stuff that I made. Like, I was always proud of what I made and always wanted it, but to the point of like hard to give it, you know, give it out to the world. Like,
1: okay.
0: It's like, oh, cool, I've made that, now I want it. Like,
1: yeah,
0: I want
1: right.
0: it on my desk. And it's like, so like, there's only...
1: No one can have that.
0: Yeah, and because a lot of stuff that I make, that's the one that I've made, and that's not going to happen again. And I know that's sort of a lot of art, but like more, I don't like being like repeating myself or anything like that. And I'll try it and move on. It's, you know, part of it could be a good thing or a bad thing. Like, it was always, I think I mentioned it with my typefaces last time, I'd always make a typeface, post one thing about it, and then move on to the next typeface
1: Never
0: sit in it. And it's the sort of same thing with this. Like, I'll make something and be like, oh cool, I made it, and now what can I do?
1: I'm done with that.
0: but it is, I wanted it to be this thing of like, I have four different versions of, I have four different sculptures, not I have that one that I could do something with, but then if I, you know, enter it into this prize, I won't know for a month if I can do anything else with it, or if someone comes along and actually wants it. Like, so I wanted it to be a little bit more, just open that space up of like, if you like this, cool, here it is. If you like that, but it's not available, don't worry, I've got other things. Or
1: that's sort of the same vibe, but not the same.
0: So like, it was just, I'm saying it's less precious, but it was just about being a bit more prolific and just getting stuck into that making and being a little bit more just productive to a certain degree, because you know, when you find it in the gaps, it sort of starts to become this thing of like, got to be careful, got to utilize this time, like but it, like having this knowing that I would be there tomorrow or the day after, I could have a bad day and then it's like, don't worry, you're back here tomorrow, it's fine.
1: And
0: there were bad days in there where I'd try throw and I'd be like, ooh, today's a glazing day, like
1: let's get off the wheel. It's what you were saying before we came on air, that it felt like permission to make.
0: And that was kind of it, like it was that, like we, there are parts of us that, you know, sort of seek that validation, that permission and everything, and we shouldn't need permission to make, but it was also that sort of like, you know, as part of this process of applying for it and all that sort of stuff, it was nice to be like, yeah, we like what you do, come and do more, sort of. And then that was that sort of like, oh cool, like I don't have to through doing this, I don't have to find the time, I don't have to just delineate my day to be like, cool, I've got an hour or two here, I'll do that. Because, you know, I'm not sure if anyone knows, but ceramics can be messy, and there's there's setup and cleanup, and
1: just
0: so
1: a little bit.
0: Like you might have an hour, but you know, at best 15 minutes either side of that is making sure you clean up, especially if you are wanting to be, you know, safe about it all and not have too much dust, or like or you're not getting back to it the next day, so if you leave it too long, then something you might
1: get too dry
0: or just be weird. But like so I love that idea of like, oh, I'm back in tomorrow, and so that took a bit of pressure off as well. Like which was quite cool.
1: And I guess I don't know if because you're at home usually you need to clean up specifically.
0: I do, just because it's safer. Within my head, like, you know, like if I know I'm gonna throw the next day, I'll still clean my wheel to bloody an inch of its life. I don't know.
1: I feel that might be rare in a ceramicist.
0: I've seen lots of wheels with like lots of trimmings in them and everything, but like, you know, if you leave the trimmings in, you still got to clean it up if you want to throw it, because all of a sudden you got to do all that. Sort of, it's a different process. Like, you know, I'd always trim before I threw something, because it's easy to clean up after trimming than it is after throwing. Like, But yeah, so I just like to clean up. It's almost like a full stop on the day.
1: You heard that.
0: It's not like when I was writing, like I would deliberately end in the middle of a sentence so that when I read back, I could continue writing.
1: Ah.
0: It's not like that. Like I can't leave something half finished on the wheel.
1: And
0: like,
1: that's interesting though. I can't say I've ever done that.
0: Oh,
1: does that work?
0: Yes. Hell yes. Well, if you finish at the end of a thought, you have to reinitiate that brain of, okay, where was I? What was I trying to say? How would I continue that? So I would deliberately, like, just end mid-sentence, put an ellipsis, and then the next day I'd come back to it, and I'd reread the start of the sentence and be like, oh, okay.
1: Oh,
0: and
1: yeah, that's what I was thinking. Writing. Wow, that's really intriguing. I'm going to have to play with that. I've learned something this morning. It's really nice that you feel like, it sounds like you've gotten a lot out of this in terms of production, connection, maybe finding even a little bit about yourself, different ways you can work, you know, when given the space and time, the freedom.
0: No,
1: is there anything that you particularly got excited about that you produced?
0: I liked the fact that, like, I'm probably not, like, I sometimes you think you're a special chair, but you're really not. But like, I make plans to make certain things. Like I've drawn in my sketchbook, I've got a whole bunch of different, like, hey, make this or try this.
1: Before I went there.
0: Right, okay. But also like just in general, like when I think of a form or something, I'll draw it. But then when I sit at the wheel, I enjoy the fact that it's like, whatever happens from now on, whatever shape comes off, I can try and make a shape, but if it doesn't work, I try not to get frustrated or whatever, but I might make it into a different shape and be like, okay, cool, I'll figure out in the make later what that could potentially be.
1: Yeah.
0: And so like, I've got a bunch of different sculptures that I made that I, you know, did during the thing. Like, you know, sometimes I, you know, give it a stupid name of like being a, this chaos plotting, like whatever happens, cool, make it, got it off. But then when I trim it later on, I'll try to find, you know, a good sort of shape for it and what pieces would go together. Because I've got a lot of these things that I call constructed harmony, you know, sculptures. And I'm weirded out that I keep calling them the same name and just giving them a number afterwards, but like it's all part of the same idea of like you can arrange this thing in one of a few ways,
1: yep,
0: depending on what makes you feel calm.
1: That's so
0: that
1: cool.
0: Make it to feel calm, like that sort of thing. And so through this, I started making that into other, that idea into other objects. So it might not be multiple pieces, but it might be the same visual effect of just like, for this, it's like carved rings in these, yep, things. But then in terms of stuff that I really liked making, I do get the question of like, can you make this X, like whatever.
1: Yeah.
0: And like, so when people see my sculptures, like I do, sometimes you get the feeling of like, I like it, but I don't know where I put it. I don't know what to do with it. Like, mm-hmm, it's really cool, or whatever. But a mug is a mug and you can grab it. I would, if given the opportunity, I would, you know, make mug after mug after mug, and I will make more mugs. But when I see a mug, my personality, my brain is to go like, all right, what can I do with this mug?
1: Yeah, yeah.
0: And so that's where I started.
1: How can I tweak it?
0: Well, that's it. And so I started making these little vessels that, like, a little while back, I'd make these stepped vases, and then I made a little aversion.
1: Yeah.
0: So, like, got one vessel, and then offset is another vessel.
1: Yeah.
0: Because I just wanted, I kept making cylinders and cups, and I'm like, I don't want to make another cup. So yeah, what would I do with this? And yeah, so it started with me stacking three in a row,
1: yeah,
0: and using the center of gravity to balance it out, which worked until I broke it about eight or something times. I think I've said this story, but like to about eight times before I got it into the kiln.
1: Yeah.
0: And then I got it into the kiln, and then I got it through both firing processes, and then I had to quickly leave to pick up my kid from school, and I didn't pack it properly, and so I went over a speed hump and a snap. And so, you know, that taught me to use epoxy, so I put it back together. So I called this piece Till It Kills Me, because I was making it till it killed me. And yeah, so that led me to try and do that sort of step thing again, but with a little bit more control. Like, yep, do I do enclosed forms? Do I do open forms? And so I've started doing a lot of that, and they are becoming practical or functional sculpture pieces. So like, it works on its own, or put a flower in it, and then all of a sudden it's a vase, or it has a different sort of use. And likewise with me stepping these two little vessels off, I'll put a handle on it and then cut a hole in it, and now it's a mug
1: that's, yeah,
0: odd,
1: yeah,
0: but they work and they're comfortable and they do their thing. But I love that almost everyone's response to it is like, but how do you clean it? Like, put it in the dishwasher, or like you use a bottle brush. Like,
1: brush out, people.
0: That's kind of it. But yeah, no, they work and they're comfortable. And I bought some stuff in just in case you're like, what kind of stuff did you make? I figured I'd just show you.
1: Yeah, well
0: perfect for radio.
1: Maybe if Barry lets me, I'll take a couple of snapshots and I'll put it on the Art Matters page.
0: Yeah.
1: But so, I did want to mention, because Barry does put up a lot of images of things that are going on, and I love seeing in you like, oh, check out the latest thing Barry made. At Speculotype is the handle for Barry's work, but I'll pop that on the Art Matters page after the show as well, because definitely need to go and have a look, because well, you know, we are on the radio.
0: Yeah, no, exactly. So they like, you know, try describing that now, like, so like that's a cup. So yeah,
1: I'll take some photos.
0: No, it is good, and you know, art is a visual medium, so like it's but like this is the, like, yeah, this, everyone look, this is the sort of stuff I've been making, where it's like, what can I do, what do I learn, yeah, from,
1: yep,
0: you know, not breaking a rule, but like doing something that might be less intuitive or something, yeah, like that. And so like, that might be the way I've applied it, the way I've made it, and all the way I've put it together. So
1: yeah, it looks,
0: yeah, for what's want the worst of thing happens, it doesn't work,
1: okay, for want on of a better word, it looks slightly awkward.
0: Yeah,
1: and you know, and you kind of think it is offset. No, but it is. So if you think of a cylinder and then you've chopped the top off and you've moved it over slightly and stuck it on,
0: yeah, then now it's a cup.
1: There will be some photos, but it does look, you kind of go, oh, wow, how does that work? But when you were holding it in your hand, it did look comfortable.
0: Yeah.
1: Yeah. I'm keen to test it out. I'm going to take us to some announcements now, and we will be back after this. You are on Art Matters.
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0: You are back on Art Matters. We just heard a track from Attacak called Better Kari. That is off their latest album, which came out just last year. If you've just joined me, we are on Art Matters today with ceramicist and type specialist. I want a better word than that. What's the word, Barry?
1: I'm going to say type designer.
0: Type designer. That sounded boring. Well, type specialist.
1: When you get to be like, super like nerdy and all this stuff, like if you said typographer, I'd be like, well, like because you know I just can't bloody help myself. But like yeah, like there's different places where different acts happen. But like again, if you don't know, it's fine. Mm. If someone said something like that. To someone who didn't know, it made more sense. I'm always for that.
0: Mm.
1: Like, but you know, a typographer does one thing, a type designer does a different thing. A type designer can make typography. Yeah, but yeah,
0: all of the things.
1: It's just all the things. Like, I can hear a collective thousand million groans. Like,
0: but also then throw in the mix that you actually put type onto ceramics, which is like next level.
1: I like the idea of possibly messing with someone in about 1,000 years time.
0: Oh, I love this so much.
1: I say that pretty much every time someone's like, oh, cool, what's this? And then, like, it's just one of my upwards of, I think, 200 different alphabets etched into clay, and they're going to be like, in the Dandenongs, there was, you know, a collection of different alphabets, like, languages 1,000 years ago. It's like, nah, it's just one weird dude, like, making type. Like, again, like...
0: One weird type specialist.
1: Yep.
0: Barry Spencer. I don't know, Barry's got some... I don't want to call them tiles, because I don't feel like they are tiles.
1: I call them tablets.
0: Tablets. Yeah. That's a better word. That have... you've not etched.
1: Yeah, I call it etching as well.
0: Etching. Oh my gosh, all the terms. You took your machine with
1: my pen
0: you.
1: Plotter, yeah.
0: Your plotter. Into your residency, I'm guessing.
1: No, I kept it home. I haven't done much plotting since I was there because okay. I went more into form, and if I did, I did it on the days I wasn't there and took it in. But that sort of, it trailed off in the sense of I wanted to keep making work that was specific to place. Like, so like I could keep taking stuff home and I could make it. And I did like, I almost used a lot of them as glaze tests as
0: okay.
1: well, like to sort of see. And because I couldn't plot there, and I didn't want to take it into that specific place, I have applied for residencies where I have optioned like taking the plotter in and doing stuff with it. Because I see it as a way of like introducing others to, you know, coding and like automation, because even when I plot all these things into the clay, I manually clean them up because I want to be part of the piece. I want to, you know, have it hands on. If it's too mechanical, it'll still look nice and I still like it, but I'll be like, oh yeah, cool. My brain will trail off and be like, oh, what can I do?
0: That seems to be a common theme with you. Yeah.
1: Well, I
0: that's all right.
1: Like I've met other ceramicists that like if something's too perfect, they will introduce an element of themselves into it. So like whether it like be as, you know, visceral as slapping the top of the thing so it goes crooked, or just making sure the wheel's too fast, or like, you know, just little things to sort of just gain a little
0: hint
1: bit
0: of
1: more.
0: The artist's hand.
1: Yeah, and like there was. Something else I saw recently as well, like where, you know, when you glaze something, you can dip it into a bucket or whatever, and you might have your fingerprints on it. And
0: I
1: thought of,
0: I
1: like,
0: love that.
1: You know, do you? Well, you might. Yeah. Someone else might see it as lazy. So there's lots of different things, and like with most things, there are standards, traditions, history that come with it, and like where I like to explore in different ways and different like testing boundaries and experimenting sort of stuff, like other people like appreciate repetition, they appreciate that those four were all made by hand, but they are unique to themselves and they are a collection, and there's nothing wrong with that. Like it's more, you know, my brain wanders.
0: So. I was like, when you first brought out the tablet that I suggested looked like a tile, I just immediately thought, oh my God, Barry couldn't tile a bathroom because how would you possibly make all the tiles the right size to fit and match and be put? You wouldn't want to. Yeah. Well, okay, why exactly? Good answer, snap. Why would you have
1: to? But I'd also probably try to make a pattern or like some totally. Sort of things. Like if you laid them normally, you'd be done in a day. Sort of like little things like, yeah, but what if I didn't? Like,
0: how long can I make this go
1: from there? We've retired our kitchen when we renovated it a little while ago. And yep. It was intended to be one way, like, and just because they were abnormal sort of tile, they weren't put that way. And so I immediately noticed the wrong shapes in them. And they ended up just, you know, changing them around, and there was a bit of a process in it. But it was just that thing, like, you know, you do notice these things and you do, you know, pick them up. And so with these tiles, like, yeah, like you could do it more traditionally and standardly and all that sort of stuff. But, you know, even with my discs, I've rolled them out and that's fine, but otherwise I'll throw them on a wheel and all of a sudden that's more in line with the process of making a plate or something.
0: Yeah.
1: But you know, one's quicker, one's not.
0: Depends how much time you've got on your hands.
1: Yeah.
0: But it's really nice to see some, I don't know, subtle next steps of what you have been making and where you're going to. And I tell you, there's some glazes in here that I was not expecting.
1: Yeah, like, and that was something that came through the residency. I wanted to test out some. I love the process of less waste within ceramics.
0: Yeah.
1: That sort of like, clay is continually useful until you fire it.
0: Yeah.
1: Sort of thing. And like to a certain degree, like if you keep reclaiming, that clay gets quite tired and like short and stuff. So you can add more stuff to the clay. But I like being a magpie and like trying different clays out. And you asked me what clay it was before when we were off air, and I'm like, I reclaim. It comes out however it comes out when I make it.
0: It's got all sorts of bits in it. It looks awesome.
1: Yeah.
0: It's a really nice speckly kind of, I don't even know what that speckle is.
1: I'm pretty sure it's trachyte. but like, but yeah, so like there's grog in that clay. It's not clean and smooth and all that stuff.
0: Yeah.
1: But I love the, like, part of my, you know, haphazardness is I never really know how my clay is going to come out. It might come out super textured, it might come out super smooth.
0: Mm.
1: But I did get to try out different clays through the residency, and I have found some that I am going to go back to for sure.
0: Okay.
1: And then same likewise with glazes. I never tended to glaze because I liked the form doing the talking, and and probably I was just a big wuss when it came to not wanting to mess up the color.
0: Bit nerve-wracking.
1: Like, well, because you got all these processes of this, and you know, other people love glazing, whereas I got to that point and I'm like, well, what if I don't like it? Or what if that glaze runs too much and it breaks in the kiln? And so I started slowly introducing like clear in some areas to the pieces. And through that came a thing called blushing or flashing. Everything has different names depending on who you talk to.
0: Yeah.
1: And I liked that I couldn't control that. And so I liked it when it happened, and then but I noticed I was slightly disappointed when it didn't. I'm like, okay, how do I control this sort of stuff, or how do I do more? And that led me to things like one of the other things we've got on the desk here is different firing techniques. So I went to a place called My Studio. Oh my God, I'm sorry, Marlies. Marley's Marlboro has like these workshops, and I got to fire these things in a bin in a pit, and it's a lot more chaotic, and that takes it out of my hands. Like, I'm so
0: no control
1: when there's no control. Like,
0: yeah,
1: so,
0: right.
1: So like, whatever happens, happens, and if it works out, cool. If it doesn't, like, cool.
0: I've got a thing.
1: I learnt the thing.
0: Yeah.
1: Then trying some other glazes, I would put it on tiles and. There was a lot of hidden hoping, which I probably would shy slightly more away from if I was making less, like, or doing it as I was, which was when I could and in smaller batches and all that sort of stuff, whereas this was like, all right, I've made four things, so what if one of them doesn't work or that sort of thing. So, like, so I did try different techniques and, you know, early on I tried some different slips and I'm like, oh yeah, cool. And then I tried some glazes and like I enjoyed the colors and that sort of stuff. So yeah, there hopefully will be a little bit more of that starting to peek into my work, which will be fun.
0: Yeah, you just need backup. You just need lots.
1: Or embrace the fact that there's no backup and just do it. Like,
0: and you can't control it all.
1: It's not the end of the world. Yeah, exactly. Like, so yeah, like, I think the permanence of it all is something that can get me caught or it can get other people caught of like, you know, you ruin it, you throw it away. And some people are pretty cut and dry.
0: Yeah.
1: If it's got an imperfection, it's gone.
0: Yeah.
1: Whereas like there are some things when I accidentally get a crack through either some part of the process, whether it be user error or like the kiln did this or the drying structure did that. Sometimes most of the time I'm like, yeah, but I don't mind. I wonder how many other people don't mind. But then, you know, there are opinions that start to be like, no, that's dead now.
0: Yeah, yeah, yeah.
1: Like, but it still works. Yeah. Like, it still looks cool. Like, you know, if you want to be super apologetic about it, you could turn it a different way. Like,
0: all of a sudden, put that back.
1: Yeah. So like, and that's something I've wrestled with since the start. Like, I made some really cool pieces that had a crack in it and I'm like, wait, are people going to get out of whack? Like, this still does the job that I wanted it to do.
0: And
1: everything. So like, I'm interested in that sort of conversation because sometimes like with bloody art pricing and stuff, it stays behind people's like, you know, closed lips because we all think we can't talk about it, or you know, maybe it's something that's a little bit more taboo or faux pas or whatever.
0: For sure. And that doesn't just limit itself to ceramics. I've seen painters throw whole paintings in the bin or cut them up into little shreds and then put them in the bin.
1: Yeah.
0: And then I've watched other artists pull all those bits out of the bin and use them for something else.
1: It's
0: very interesting. You did say you love being a magpie and scrounging around for bits and things to use, and you had some ideas for using or framing some of your works.
1: Yes, So, like, a lot of these tablets, like, I've tried to figure out ways of presenting them, I guess. Like, and there's, like, as basic as there's these, I think they're actually, like, decorative plate hangers.
0: Yep.
1: And I've used them before and they work perfectly fine. I don't like how bright gold they are, but at the same time, the only thing you see is the little plastic bits that come over the end.
0: Yeah.
1: Or the plastic covered ends. And that works and it's been really nice to have. I've got a few on my wall like that where you know, there's that win me the rebellion of the velvet rope. No, don't touch it. Don't touch the art.
0: Yeah.
1: So I think with this ceramics, touch the art. Like, you know, you're not going to break it unless you drop it.
0: Yeah.
1: But like,
0: just don't drop it.
1: But like, a long while back, I was part of an exhibition of letterpress. And again, it was just subverting that you're not allowed to touch this. But with letterpress, it's so, you know, tactile and everything. And that's part of this with my tablets is like, I want to show both sides. I'm like, I will frame it with glass.
0: Yep.
1: And then it becomes the object itself. Yeah. And then I'll frame it without glass. And then it becomes the art that you can still sort of touch, but maybe I'm still toying with that sort of thing, and then not framing it, and then all of a sudden it to me it was like, grab it and you know flip it over, do the stuff with it. And so so I am playing around with getting more into framing it or using offcuts of framing to, you know, create stands and things like that, and you know, keep an eye out because that's going to be something I have to do to a lot of this work now, like figure out its end form,
0: basically. How to present it, or
1: and some speak to it more than others, like some stand alone, some are like, yeah, you want to house that.
0: I feel like, you know, I don't know, I'm nervous about putting glass in front of it because I'm like, just that separation of really like, don't touch that, that's special, it's, you know, I don't know.
1: But the, you know, part of me also, you know, is like, well, I stamped it on the back. My quote unquote signature is on the back of it, but then I'll glue it to a piece of paper, like to a backing board, and then it's gone forever. Like,
0: yeah.
1: So do I start branding the frame, or do I start, you know, doing all that sort of stuff, or just, you know, or not going as extreme and just writing my thing on my front, sign in the back of the frame. But like, so like, and I've had varying opinions. Some people love to hold it in their hand. Some people get really nervous when I start flipping it around in my hand.
0: Particularly the tablets.
1: Oh yeah, I start like flipping them on their corners, and they're like, "Just put it down, please."
0: You gotta drop it.
1: But like, and then other people I've spoken to are like, "That's the first thing they will do." Mm. Like, if they were to buy a tablet from me, the first thing they would do is try and frame it. Just do, give it a home, protect it. Yeah. Like, sort of like, you know.
0: Yeah.
1: And it's that thing. So like, it's personal preference. Like, it's what you want in your house. Like,
0: I guess that's the difference with the forms, and you know how you've got the ones where what are you calling them? Harmony.
1: Constructed harmony.
0: Constructed harmony. I like that.
1: Interchangeable stackable sculptures.
0: I love that because automatically, like, I have a few things, not like that, but I have a few small sculptures in my house, and it's always like, oh, where am I going to put this that no one's going to knock it off, you know, children running through doing the lap or whatever, you know, but also that people can go up to it and have a touch and have a look, you know.
1: Well, with a lot of those constructed harmony things, you take off a piece and turn it upside down, it becomes a vase, and there's that practical element
0: as well.
1: Potentially could be in there. I do like that. And it's the same with other pieces I make called articular artifacts, which are a similar thing, like a construction make, but it's got typography on it instead. So it's, you know, it's a piece that is speaking to you almost literally, and almost always say like a conversation about making type you can't read. But like,
0: as always with Barry.
1: Yeah, exactly.
0: I know this one of the tablets that you've put down here, and you've said there's an alphabet on that, and I'm looking at
1: all three of these.
0: Yep.
1: One is Cody, one is Ono, and the other one is Fathom.
0: Oh, they're awesome.
1: And they all have their own different names and reasons for those names.
0: Okay. I don't speak that language just yet, but no, but they are, I'm well impressed, and knowing...
1: Oh, and that one is Typhon as well. That one's called Firefly.
0: Yeah, and that's more of the 3D. I like that you've incorporated that as well. And will you do that with the discs, like you said, as well?
1: With the vessel, yeah.
0: Yeah. But it's just really inspiring to see, you know, having seen your work last year and where you are with this now. Would you, like, do you think doing things like residencies is, people should do more of it?
1: Yeah.
0: It's a great opportunity for...
1: I really enjoyed it. Like, I think part of the accessibility of this one was it, you know, and these things are sometimes in there for a reason and put in place to cover costs and to, like, some people aren't necessarily in the position to do it in a different way, but this was free to enter. I could come and go as I pleased. There was nothing at the end of it that was sort of needed to be worked towards. And yeah, like, that accessibility was something that I responded to. And there are ones that are paid. There are ones that, you know, you have to do a certain thing by the end of it or be part of a certain thing. And they would be lovely to do as well. You just have to be in a position to be able to do them.
0: Yeah.
1: And like with mine. Mine have to be local at the moment because I've got a, you know, young family. And so I can't really do an international one as much as I would love to. Or even an interstate one. And so I would definitely suggest finding these things, and there are social media accounts and there are websites and everything that collate them, and I've got my own little list that I like to, you know, I sometimes share with people of like what I've tried to collect and just pay attention to, and maybe if the, you know, the opportunity strikes, I can put something into that or whatever. But
0: yeah,
1: definitely. I loved every second of it, and I would do another one in a heartbeat. Because it was comfortable, calming. You know, you got a sense of place, you got a sense of purpose, and not that you can't find that other places, but that was. I like working in an environment where there's a little bit of structure, a little bit of reasoning of like, come here, do this thing, and then go. Like, that's why I was so good at doing the PhD. I knew my job.
0: Yeah,
1: like, read in the morning, write in the afternoon. You have to be done in a few years. Like, so yeah, like,
0: it's done in a few years.
1: please be done in a few years. Residency. I would say definitely
0: recommended.
1: Yep,
0: I like that. It's good for you all out there to hear that, and always keep your eyes out for things that are going on. We are very, very rapidly running out of time.
1: That's why I was talking louder. If no one could tell that I was talking, well, not louder, but faster, because I could see the time is running down. I'm like, get your point out. Stop rambling.
0: it's okay. I did want to very quickly mention, which Barry was mentioning to me before as well, there is the Deakin University Contemporary Small Sculpture Award The entries do close midnight, June the 5th. It's a great...
1: this Friday.
0: Yeah, that's Friday. It is a great small sculpture award and definitely one worth having a go at applying for. If that's something you make, do want to be a part of, yeah, it's always exciting to see all of the work.
1: They're
0: it's
1: really
0: just
1: nice.
0: Oh, super dynamic. Coming from a, you know, I love sculpture. I won't deny it. I don't even have time to play an outro track.
1: I spoke too long, I'm sorry.
0: No. Residencies are really interesting and it's really great for people to hear all about it. We stick around because Rari will be on next with Thinking Up from 2 till 3. And I'll be back next week with more Art Matters. Ciao.
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Hello everyone, and welcome to today's episode of Thinking Up. I'm Reri and I'll be with you till 3 o'clock, and this is 97.1 FM 3MDR and Thinking Up for you. If you have been tuning in, and if you've been listening to this show for, if you've listened to a few episodes, you would have noticed that today I played the opening track and this background music for quite some time. They were overlapping. And they were overlapping for a little more extended period than what I usually do. And that was intentional. And if you've been tuning in, and if you've listened to the previous episodes, then you'd have been able to identify when the background music started playing. But if this was your first time, you wouldn't have been able to pick the moment when it started playing alongside the opening track. What does that mean? Why did I do this? Well, that's what happens to us all the time, and I just wanted to draw your attention towards that. See, if you're not familiar with the original track, then if there is an addition or an interference, then you can't make out. You will not be able to pinpoint that this is an interference or an addition. But if we are familiar with the original track, then we can identify it straight away that these are two separate tracks that are playing at the same time. If we pay attention to our lives, a close attention to what's happening in our inner world, there's so many other people's energies and thoughts that are playing inside us. The energy dance that's going on inside us that we aren't even aware of, that's actually an, I can safely say, interference. Why I'm saying interference? Because when we are born, yes, we need guidance, or when we need an induction setup or a program. So a child goes through an induction program, but the induction program cannot last forever. After a while, the child has to find their own path. And if they keep running on induction program, then they are not adding to are not developing their creative ability or whatever they are here to create or experience or explore. They are still living someone else's words or thoughts. So it's important to identify our original track that plays, that our, the core of the being that we are is playing. And yes, it's important. And once you have experienced that, then you can straight away pick up if there's any interference that happens and you know that this is not you, this is something else. And we can decide our course of action or arrange our thoughts and actions in accordance with what we want to do or where we want to take it. So yes, that's why we had this two tracks. So if you've tuned in for the first time, next time when you tune in, pay attention. I won't be doing it next time, so that I'll
play both tracks separately next time so that you can get familiar to the original opening track, and this one is not overlapping with the original. And over a period of time, you will be able to identify which one belongs where. So, yes, 97.1 FM, 3MDR, you're listening to Ready, and I'm here to present Thinking Up from 2 to 3 p.m. every Tuesday for you. 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

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You're listening to Reri, and I'm here to present Thinking Up. 97.1 FM. And probably you can hear this construction going on in the background outside. And construction, demolition stuff going on. As is inside, so is outside. So construction, demolition going on inside. And construction as well, inside, and so it's outside. So yes, unless we allow ourselves to get distracted, unless we allow ourselves to get distracted, things can't really distract us. So gotta find a way, and so you can conveniently ignore it or connect it with the construction and demolition inside. 97.1 FM, 3MDR. You're listening to Reri. And if you want to share an experience of some sort of construction or demolition going on inside, you can send us a text on the studio text line. It's 971-02000. It's 04971-02000. Yes. I almost got it wrong.

97.1 FM, 3MDR, you're listening to Reri. I'm here presenting Thinking Up, and yes, I'll be here till 3 o'clock. And I wanted to talk about something that is significant for some of us. It is significant for all of us, but some of us start to think over a period of time during the course of our lives, start to think it's not significant. But I'm here to revive something in case that is what's happening in your world. And what is it about? Well, it was my birthday on Saturday, and I'm usually very excited and very happy about my birthday, about celebrating, and I just feel very happy. I just feel like my birthday is, I just feel like it's a reset. They just reset my whole system every time. And yes, it was on Saturday. I've been very excited for the last few days because that energy that it takes some time before it integrates fully into my system, and the effect flows for a few days. I'm much composed and calm today, but still I have the energy to do I've still got the enthusiasm and the energy to do a birthday special. But it's not about my birthday. I want to talk about the birthdays in general. Like, everyone has their birthday, and I thought I'll use this as an opportunity to talk about birthdays. The power of the day when you were born, and how we can reconnect with something which gets lost sometimes for some people, which gets lost over the course of this journey, the roller coaster sometimes that we experience in life. So yeah, and how it can help us to get a fresh start. And it's not about, I'm not going to talk about it from philosophical point of view, you know, you should and all that, those resolutions and all that stuff. No, that sits somewhere else in a different, And I'll talk about that. Hang on, I've got 30 minutes. Yeah, that's a pretty good time. Yeah, so I'll talk about that as well, where it sits and why sometimes when we make resolutions, they don't always, I mean, it gets so hard and it's like an uphill journey. Battle sometimes. But where they sit and how it, why, what happens there. But more than that, I want to take my listeners through an experience of reconnecting with the day and share how this can be one of the most powerful days to go through a whole different dimensional jump. And that's where I want to draw the attention. So yes, still on 97.1 FM, 3MDR, still listening to Reri, not going anywhere, and still in the process of thinking up. Yes.

FM 3MDR. You're listening to Reri, and I'm here presenting Thinking Up. And we'll be here with you till 3 o'clock. And yes, gonna talk about birthdays. So

I want you to take a moment and think about, what does this day mean for you? What does it mean to you at this age or this stage of life? Is it just another day? Just a date? Or is there a possibility for something more significant than what we could imagine? Is there something real about it that can bring about a transformation without much effort? I want you to think about the day, your date of birth, whatever it is. Just bring it to your mind. What is it? And now connect with the day. How do you do that? I hear someone say. If you're connecting it with the day through the calendar, by the dates when you see it on the calendar, that's not what I mean. There's a certain vibe, certain set of energies, certain planetary alignment that was very specific at the time of the birth, of your birth. That whole environment, that moment when the upper realms or the higher realms or the heavens decided this was the moment. That's what I want you to connect with, that moment. For the being, as a human, from human awareness, when we operate in human awareness, time moves in a linear fashion as an experience, like past, present, and future. But the experience of life is never linear. We experience experience everything in the same moment. Like in the being that we are, you can experience your past in your present and your future in your present as well. The being is beyond time. So connect with that moment when you were born, that day, the planetary alignment, the whole universe, the way it was in that moment, or the way it is in that moment, or the way it will be in that moment. There's a whole different there's a whole different playground in these three expressions and where you want to play in the cosmic field, but we'll stick to the moment when you were born, as in the past. Now that moment, when you're connected with that moment, the being that you are, the core that you are, it reveals itself before what it was, before the social conditionings and social images and everything else kicks in. The energy, the real unfiltered, unadulterated energy that you are. The unhindered potential that was sent to this physical realm to experience life. Connect with that moment for a little longer
and allow it. Grant it the permission. It can't do anything without your permission. So grant it the permission to do some resets in your system. Erase some bad memories. Erase some unpleasant experiences, scars. Release the energy that sits in your system as a parasite because of whatever you went through along the course of this journey. Allow it and visualize it releasing, getting released from your system like smoke releasing. Feel the lightness of the being, the energy being that you are, that I am. The reset, the factory reset is taking place. Don't worry, you will not forget your memories or anything. This is how we were born as a child. The only difference is that you have an advantage that now you're doing a reset and you have the advantage of the experiences that you've gained so far. So you still get to keep the experiences that makes you wiser. And you know you can make conscious decisions based on the experiences and not just blank as a child. Because as a child you don't have that advantage, but now you do. Feel the lightness of the being. The freedom of the choices that you had, that you have. A star is born. To sparkle in the skies of this world and who knows, beyond.

Sit with this experience for a little longer. Allow it to touch the deepest parts of your being. Allow it to touch every cell of your body and change the energetic system, the DNA, the whole universe that runs from within you. Allow it, the original essence, to take over, gain control. Release anything that pops up that does not belong to your system. Any trauma, scars, wounds, low self-image, anything, the feeling of being unworthy, not good enough. You were born enough. Experience that stage where you didn't need anyone's approval to just exist. When you didn't need anyone's approval to feel good about yourself, to feel the bliss that so willingly wants to flow through you out into the world. It's okay to be unsure of what this means. It's okay. And why I say that? Because the logics are, they belong to this realm. But the existence, nature, the being is not just confined to this realm. The reference points for nature were never just this human existence. It's the universal expanse, the cosmic awareness that runs through every part, every single bit of who we really are. And yet, the contrast, we think, we are made to believe, we are this tiny, insignificant, localized, crawling, not worthy and not good enough existence that we introduce ourselves as to the world, and more to our own detriment, to ourselves. We are the expanse. I am the expanse that I see outside in the cosmic existence. Allow this experience to reverberate in each and every single cell of your body. Take it inside and see it becoming a lived experience of each and every cell of your body, and it will, once released, once unleashed in your inside your system, your body, it will heal the diseases, the ailments, because we were never made to stay confined in this physical body. We were meant to transcend it. Expand within, and from within, it flows out. Imagine the number of cells we have in our body, trillions of cells. And now visualize each and every cell of your body experiencing this expanse. I am the universe.
I am the limitless. I am because I am.

I just had someone share their experience. I'm not sure who you are. You haven't included your name. And what they've shared is, I experienced an energetic memory of not being ready to be born and not wanting to be here, even though I have made a success of my life. It's actually quite it's quite common to experience something which we are not aware of when you go through an exercise like this. So to this, if you experience something like this, instead of fighting that decision, you know, when you can feel that what I'm hearing is that not wanting to be here, so there's a bit of a clash of, you know, you have to come but you don't want to be here. Instead of fighting with that energy or experience, embrace it, accept it, and because you are bigger than any energetic experience that you're having. So accept that experience that yes, at that time I wasn't ready, but having lived through such a life full of experiences, I embrace it and I am ready to integrate this lifetime and continue with my presence with more experience than what I had back then, and allow this energy to settle down and become and bring that coolness, that feeling, settling feeling of finding a home for that energy where it can comfortably integrate in the vast expanse of the being that you are. Thank you for sharing that experience. With this technique, you can reset your system as many times. And this is not escapism, if that's something that someone might have convinced themselves. It's not. It's about going back to the start, to have a fresh perspective, a fresh way of looking at things before your social conditioning kicked in. It's about when a child goes off track, you know, under peer pressure or something like that, they go off track and the parent tries to explain to them that, you know, this is not the track, that's gonna unfold in a positive way. And the child starts to kind of argue back that, you know, you're trying to take me away or something, you know, they start to argue back. That's what sometimes our mind does to us. But if that happens or is happening in your system, then it's about going back to the basics, the very basics. And what are the basics here? Anything, any memory, any conditioning, any sort of social learning or anything, any belief system
if it, when you are using that as a reference point, or when we are using that as a reference point, at it, and it creates an unsettling feeling, it makes us feel internally homeless, then that's not the direction we are meant to take. We are supposed to come back home to ourselves, where we belong. And the feeling of peace, the feeling of belonging, it can only come, you can only feel that when you come back to the being and not to the ego or not to the social self or a personality, a socially trained personality, persona. You, the being, or if you're new on this journey, then your being, and if you're an old player, then you, the being, whichever is the case, you, the being, are your home, not a personality that you're carrying. One of the images or roles. And of course, the decision is always ours. For how long do we want to stay homeless? Happy birthday. Not because it's there or it's not there on the calendar, but because today you really relived that moment which was alien to you when you were actually born. Happy birthday.

I'll be back next week from 2 to 3 p.m. And I'll bring in Thinking Up. This is Reri. Yes, if it's your birthday today, happy birthday. If it's your birthday today on the calendar, happy birthday. And if you have really celebrated it with me today internally, then yes, happy

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3: 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Thanks for joining us today. I've been itching to get back since my first show a month ago. My name's Daniel McKenzie. Can't wait to spend the next 2 hours with everybody. I've got plenty of tunes lined up and ready to explode. So let's get into the first one, shall we? This one is by a band formed in Melbourne. They're called the Zeitgeist Freedom Energy Exchange, or ZFX. This track is called Nikita. It's from their self-titled debut album in 2018. And it's one of the coolest, well, it's fronted by a drummer called Ziggy Zeitgeist. He's one of the coolest and most creative drummers that's come out of Melbourne, in my opinion. He had previously played and co-founded a band called 3070. And the style of this kind of music, I'd call it a blend of dance, disco, breakbeat, world music, and house. You will want to be up all night if you attend one of his gigs. I think he's been playing a lot in Europe over the last few years, but I remember going to what I think was his first gig with this band at the Nightcat, and I never looked back. I've been in love with this band ever since. Let's have a listen. This is Nikita by the Zeitgeist Freedom Energy Exchange.

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That was Nikita by the Zeitgeist Freedom Energy Exchange. And I'm your host today for the first Tuesday of every month. My name's Daniel McKenzie. Very excited to be back for my second show. And moving on another track across the oceans and quite a few decades ago now, but this next song is called Shining Star by Earth, Wind and Fire. If you don't know much about Earth, Wind and Fire, they were formed in the late 60s in Chicago, one of the best-selling bands ever with over 90 million record sales worldwide. And this track is from their 1975 album, That's the Way of the World. In my opinion, just absolute feel-good music. Incredibly tight, classy big band arrangements, and they're just absolute pioneers of funk and dance. So let's have a listen. This is Shining Star by Earth, Wind and Fire.

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You're listening to 3MDR 97.1 FM. And this is The Feast with you for the next 2 hours or so. My name's Daniel McKenzie. Shout-outs to John, who's just texted in letting me know that I needed to check the cables on the laptop. Only one side of the stereo was coming through. Thanks for that, John. I've fixed it now and just in time for this next track. This is actually a local to this area. This is Emnesvara, a.k.a. Elora, who is an Australian-born female artist with Chilean heritage. She creates soulful, reflective music, which has given her opportunities such as performing alongside the Melbourne Symphony Orchestra at the Sydney Meyer Music Bowl. She's got this new EP out. It's called Cry Until We Laugh. It came out less than 2 weeks ago, and it features five beautiful tracks, including one I've chosen to play today called Find Your Feet. There is a huge list of names that helped out on this one, but I won't read them all out. I strongly encourage you, though, to deep dive into Elora and her musical realm. She is an amazing young woman within Melbourne's music scene, and she'll be doing plenty in the future, so watch this space. Let's have a listen, shall we? This is Find Your Feet by Elora on 97.1 FM.

That was Find Your Feet by Elora. She's a Hills local, or at least was, at least grew up around here. That was a really uplifting track. Really enjoyed that one. Backing vocals were insane. Big fan of that one. Go check out her latest EP. But moving on, before we do actually, just a reminder that you can text in all your thoughts and feelings to 0497 102 000. Drop your name, tell me where you're listening from, what you're doing, what you like about the show, anything you like. Just love to hear from you, love to know people are listening. But yeah, you're listening to The Feast on 3MDR 97.1. Next track, we've got an absolute classic here. This one is by Lionel Richie, and what other track to choose than All Night Long, which was released in 1983 on his second solo album called Can't Slow Down. Lionel Richie, if you don't know him, is an American singer-songwriter who rose to fame in the 70s after his work with the Commodores. I was first exposed to him, actually, I was 15 years old at the 2010 AFL Grand Final replay. He was actually the musical entertainment for that, so I have good memories of that. But for this song, it's catchy, it's joyous. It's such an A-class production and arrangement, and a really transporting track, in my opinion. Really takes you somewhere else. Let's have a listen. This is All Night Long by Lionel Richie on 3MDR.

0: You're listening to The Feast on 3MDR 97.1 FM. Enjoyed that one, of course, by Lionel Richie. That was All Night Long. And enjoying myself here at the station for the second time ever. I've got plenty more tracks to spin for you today. This next one's by an Australian DJ and record producer from Brisbane. They're now based in Sydney. Their name is Young Franco. And this track is called Lose Control. It features Earth Gang and Ja Funk. And it's the fifth track on Young Franco's 2025 debut studio album, which is titled It's Frankie Baby. As for Earth Gang is an American hip-hop duo from Atlanta. And Ja Funk, who is a disco-funk producer and DJ from Australia. Plenty of cool names on this track. It's a very, very dancey one. I look forward to playing it for you guys. This is Young Franco's Lose Control.
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0: Baseline melodies got me in a chokehold. 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
0: Baseline

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I'm your host for today, Daniel McKenzie, aka Keith Smackdown, if you must know my artist name. The Feast is an artist-based show. 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I'm on the first Tuesday of every month. Excited to be back for my second show today. Don't forget to text in all your thoughts and feelings on 0497 102 000 and have your say on today's show. What you're doing, where you're listening from, what your name is. Tell me a joke if you can't think of any of that. But I'm excited to play some more tunes for you now. And this next one, I hope you've heard it before, but if you haven't, I'm excited for you. It's an absolute classic on electronic dance. This one is called Sing It Back by Moloco. And Moloco are the Irish-English electronic music duo Royzen Murphy and Mark Bryden. This song first appeared on their second album, I Am Not a Doctor, but then was released as a single the following year, where it reached number 45 on the UK singles chart, but experienced proper chart success after it was remixed by DJ Boris Dlugish, I don't know if I'm pronouncing that right, hitting number 4 in the UK in September 1999. What a time. This is one of my favourite dance floor tracks. This is Sing It Back by Moloco on 3MDR.

What a track there. Sing It Back by Maloko. Oh, I was dancing around at the studio to that one all by myself. I hope you're enjoying your Tuesday afternoon. This is the Feast on 3MDR. It's currently 11 degrees in Upway, and it is wet and it is windy. Not very nice at all. But plenty of nice things about coming into winter, in my opinion. One of my favourites is buying a few new jumpers and wearing them for the first time, which I'm doing right now. I bought a couple this morning, and I'm feeling nice and toasty in my new jumper. I hope you're feeling nice and toasty wherever you're listening from. Make sure you let me know where you are and what you're doing on the text line 0497 102000. Our next track is Sugar Lychee by Pastels featuring Jessica Domingo. This was released in November last year. Pastels is a now LA-based producer, but she's from Melbourne. I actually went to uni with her. Her name is Annie, and she's lovely. She has been incredibly busy since 2018, releasing 44 albums, EPs, singles, or remixes, which have been heavily present on globally popular Spotify playlists. Also, currently, she's at over 90,000 monthly listeners on that platform. If that means anything to her, I'm not sure, but I think it's pretty cool. Jessica Domingo features on this track. She's a Filipina artist born in Seattle who has grasped the talent for guitar, piano, and drums. Also a singer-songwriter now based in Los Angeles. This is Sugar Lychee from Pastels here on 3MDR.

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Hope you're enjoying it all. 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Keith Smackdown. It's a cold day here in Upway, but I'm enjoying the day nonetheless. And I'm about to enjoy it even more with the next track, an absolute classic. This is George Benson's Give Me the Night, one of the greatest guitarists of all time, also a great singer, and just overall jazz and R&B musician. This song was released in June 1980 under Warner Brothers and was a commercial success, hitting

number one on the US Billboard Soul Singles Chart. Here's a fun fact for you. It was written by Rod Temperton, who also wrote so many huge songs. Go and check out his discography. He's a hidden figure in songwriting. But his hits included Boogie Nights, Stomp, Baby Come To Me. Also a handful of Michael Jackson classics like Rock With You, Thriller, and Off The Wall. But this track, Give Me The Night, it was also produced by the legendary Quincy Jones, who was an even bigger behind-the-scenes success, who produced Michael Jackson's three best-selling albums, and the charity song We Are The World, and also several collabs with Frank Sinatra and Count Basie. So much royalty behind this track. No wonder it's such a banger. This is the original album version of Give Me The Night by George Benson. It's a tiny bit longer than maybe the one you're used to hearing. So that just means you're going to enjoy it even more. You're listening to The Feast on 3MDR. This is Give Me The Night.

What a classic there from George Benson. That's Give Me the Night here on 3MDR. You're listening to The Feast. And I've had a text from John come in that says, Give Me the Night was my George Benson gateway album. Love it. Thanks, John. Also a text in from Dane, who's loving the songs and vibe. Keep it going. I will keep it going, definitely, Dane. Thanks for texting in. You can join the text party here on 0497 102 000. Let me know where you're listening from, what you're doing, and just what your current thoughts and feelings are. My current thoughts and feelings are that anyone enjoying a show here on 97.1 should subscribe to 3MDR. There's plenty of subscriptions for all different ages and different people. 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Coming back inboard now with our next track. This one is from an artist called Donny Benet, who is from Sydney. Now a cult figure on Australia's music scene. This song is called Konnichiwa, released on the 2018 album The Don. Sort of a blended post-disco funk and dance pop feel with a retro flavour, I'll say. It's got that 80s sound to it, which I absolutely love. As for Donny Benet, he sings and plays the bass, and he plays it well. It's the best part of his tracks, I would say. Enjoy this one. This is Konnichiwa by Donny Benet.

Donny Benet there with Konnichiwa. I didn't think that song could get any sexier, and then that sax solo came in. But this next track, not to get carried away, is more of a classic. You might know this one. I hope you do. It's a Fleetwood Mac tune. It's called Dreams. Fleetwood Mac, if you don't know much about them, they're a British-American rock band. Of course, with the great Stevie Nicks on vocals. But this track was released as the second single in the US and their third single in the UK from their 1970s album, iconic album, Rumours. This is just a beautiful tune. It's literally in the name. It's dreamy. It's got such cool melodies all the way through. Very memorable hook in the chorus. It basically just sits on two really nice chords all the way through as well. I find it quite simple, but God, it's good. It's good. Let's have a listen to it. This is Dreams by Fleetwood Mac. 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

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Thanks for joining us. We're about halfway through the show at the moment. I've got you guys until 5 o'clock. Don't forget to text in all your thoughts and feelings to 0497 102 000. And we'll be back with one I'm really excited about just after a few announcements. So sit tight. Here we go. I'll be back with you shortly.

0: 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They're performing live at a parlor gig presented by the Zealots Picnic and Creative Victoria on Saturday the 13th of June from 5 till 6pm. 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
2: 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Got another hour to go. I'm your host for today and the first Tuesday of every month. My name's Daniel McKenzie, a.k.a. Keith Smackdown. This next track I'm really excited about, not just because it's a great track, but because it is sung by a dear friend of mine called Isadora. Isadora is a local queer R&B soul pop artist. She has done work as a session singer, backing vocalist, and vocal arranger, and can be seen performing regularly with Bumpy, Sunshine and the Disco Faith Choir. Even more recently, Ruben Kai, Kylie Aldist, Wilson and Gypsy Lee. I was lucky enough to collab with Isadora a few years ago on a track called When You're Round, which you can check out on your preferred streaming platform. She's also performed as a singer with my band Astrovillain, so I have had a front row seat to how good Isadora's voice is. Alongside Isadora, Devour, this song's called Devour, by the way. Alongside Isadora, Devour was written and produced by Anthony Liddell and Jake Amy for its release in November 2024. Really excited about this one. It's a nice short track and was Isadora's debut single, I believe. Please enjoy. This is Devour by Isadora.

Love that track by Isadora. That's Devour. Go check out Isadora. She's a local legend on the microphone. And shout outs to her if she's listening. Big fan of your work always. This next one, back into the US, we have Anderson .Paak. Now, if you're yet to come across Anderson .Paak, he is going to blow your mind. He is a singer-songwriter slash rapper slash drummer slash record producer. This track is called Am I Wrong, and it features Schoolboy Q, who is a Honduran-American rapper. But a little about Anderson .Paak. At the age of 40, now Anderson .Paak has a stunning collection of albums, collaborations, and award nominations. He is an incredible drummer and has an insane ability to rap and sing whilst drumming. If you don't believe me, check out his Tiny Desk concert on YouTube. This was before AI, so you know it's real. This track is the opener of his second album, Malibu, in 2016, and it's one of those tracks you can play out of your car windows as loud as you can when you're driving to the beach in summertime. Really excited to share this one with you today. 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This is Am I Wrong by Anderson .Paak.

Huge track there from Anderson .Paak, Am I Wrong, featuring Schoolboy Q. Had a text in from The Animal, who says, huge tunes today, love some Anderson .Paak. Well, love you, Animal, wherever you are and whatever you're doing. Hope you're well. Also a shout out to, I've just received a text from my beautiful fiance Emma, who's listening in the car. Drive safe, Emma. I'll see you at home. This next track is by Horatio Luna, titled Spicy. So, released in March this year, Melbourne's king of jazzy house, Horatio Luna, has delivered this banger in the style of 70s synth funk. Horatio Luna was one of my earliest inspirations in the future jazz scene here in Melbourne. When I started playing locally, you could catch him around the dance floor, and he was such a fun guy to get to know before and after gigs. He's an incredibly gifted creative bass player and music arranger. I absolutely love this new track he's put out. It's called Spicy. Sit back, relax, and enjoy here on The Feast 3MDR 97.1 FM. This is Spicy from Horatio Luna.

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This is The Feast. I'm your host, Daniel McKenzie, a.k.a. Keith Smackdown, and that was Spicy by Horatio Luna. What a track there from the King of Jazzy House in Melbourne. Don't forget to text in all your thoughts and feelings on 0497 102 000. Had some really nice texts come in today. I'd love to hear where you're listening from and what you're doing. No one's texted in a joke yet. I would love someone to text in a joke and make me laugh while I'm sitting here. I will read it out, whether it's funny or not. For those of you who don't know, The Feast is every Tuesday from 3 till 5 p.m. I'm on the first Tuesday of every month, but next week you'll be treated to Hannah Schmidley and her first show here on The Feast, which I will definitely be tuning in for. Make sure you wrap your ears around that one. That's Hannah Schmidley on The Feast next Tuesday from 3 till 5. We've still got plenty more tunes to play here this afternoon. I've got you for the next 45 minutes or so here. And don't forget to subscribe to this beautiful station here in Upway, 3MDR. You can do it online. It's a cold, wet, windy day here in Upway. It's 11 degrees, currently 4:13 p.m. And this next track is a banger. This one is Hot Stuff by Donna Summer. This track was written by Peter Bellott, Harold Faltermeyer, and Keith Forsey as the lead single for Donna Summer's seventh studio album, Bad Girls, in 1979. Fun fact, the guitar solo in this song is played by Jeff Baxter, a.k.a. Skunk, and he was an ex-Doobie Brother and Steely Dan guitarist. Love this track. Make sure you get up and dance wherever you are. Maybe not if you're

Hot stuff from Donna Summer there. You're listening to The Feast on 3MDR. I've had a very excited text from the 3MDR office. This is from Michelle, who says, yes, capital letters, exclamation mark, dancing in the 3MDR office. She must have liked that one. I know I did. Sorry if I haven't read out your text today. I'm leaving the ones that I can't quite read out because there might be some punctuation and grammar issues. So feel free to resend them on 0497-102-000. Love to hear what you're doing, where you're listening from. This next track, coming back inbound, is Nightshine by Cool Out Sun. I remember when these guys got together in 2018, they put their self-titled album Cool Out Sun out. I couldn't get enough of this track in particular. Cool Out Sun are a Melbourne-formed group that features the likes of Naffa Jones and Sensible J, and they're an Afro-percussive hip-hop collective who have made many living rooms become dance floors. Please enjoy this one. Bit of local heat from Cool Out Sun. This

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4: And welcome back to the feast here on 3MDR 97.1. I've been your host today, Daniel McKenzie, aka Keith Smackdown, and we still got roughly half an hour to go before I'm signing off and passing over to the Music Garden. Make sure you stick around for that one. Having a great time here in the studio, bumping as many great tunes as I can fit in. Don't forget to text all your thoughts and feelings to 0497 102 000. And this next track is it's off one of my all-time favourite albums, which is called Come Around Sundown, released by Kings of Leon in 2010. This track is called Birthday. It's the perfect song to play on your birthday, in my opinion. Listen to this track many times a year, always on my birthday or my partner's birthday, especially. This song makes me feel joy and sadness at the same time. I have no idea why. But more vividly, it makes me feel like I'm sitting around a fire having a beer with my friends as the sun goes down. And I can't be the only one who feels this way. It's off their fifth studio album, as I said, Come Around Sundown. It had award nominations, and it broke digital album sale records in the UK in 2010. If you aren't aware much of Kings of Leon, they're an American rock band formed of three brothers and their cousin. They've had huge international success. This is Birthday by Kings of Leon. 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

What a track there from Kings of Leon. That's Birthday from their album Come Around Sundown. It's an absolute ripper. The next track I'm going to play for you is by a Melbourne band, this powerhouse band, Vaudeville Smash, hails from Melbourne. They blend funk, disco, pop, synth, and soul. This song is called Something Special. It's off their 2024 album, which is also called Something Special. So you know it's going to be something special. My good friend Ash Griffin is the guitarist in this band. I want to give a huge shout out to Ash Griffin, who I love dearly, and his guitar playing is one of a kind. Enjoy this track from Vaudeville Smash. This is Something Special.

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Your host today, Daniel McKenzie, a.k.a. Keith Smackdown. If you enjoy the show or enjoy listening to my show, I've got a little folder link on my Instagram bio where you can listen back to the shows at keith.smackdown. Don't forget to text in. I've got you for the next 20 minutes or so. Text in your thoughts and feelings, 0497-102-000. And I'm a bit late reading this one, but referring to the previous track, Birthday by Kings of Leon, I had a text here from Jem who said, "A wise Keith once played this album on vinyl for me and introduced me to some 10 out of 10 songs." More plugging for the Kings of Leon album, Come Around Sundown. It is a ripper. Now, this next track, I must admit, I try and get as many Aussie songs as I can on the show here, and this was actually one of the ones that I thought was an international track, and when I selected it and did a bit of research, I realized this is also an Aussie track. Don't Call Me Baby by Madison Avenue, which is one of my favorite dance floor anthems. It's an iconic part of that late 90s, early 2000s house music sound. But Madison Avenue are an Australian house music duo. I didn't know that before the other day. They've only put out one album, which was in 2000, called The Polyester Embassy, and this was the first single released from that album. So enjoy this one. This is Don't Call Me Baby by Madison Avenue here on 3MDR, The Feast.

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It's currently 12 degrees here in Upway, cloudy and windy, and 4:43 p.m. Don't forget to text in your thoughts and feelings on 0497 102 000. I've got about 15 minutes left with you today here on The Feast. And I'm going to go a little off kilter. This one wasn't in my show plan, but I've had this song in my head ever since Saturday when I saw the movie Michael. And it's the definition of a timeless song, I think. It's 57 years old now, but ABC, which was released by American pop band The Jackson 5, which peaked at number one on the Billboard Hot 100 Singles Chart for 2 weeks in April 1970, and was number one on the best-selling Soul Singers Chart, Singles Chart, I should say, for 4 weeks at that same month. This is ABC by The Jackson 5. Enjoy.

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I'm your host today, Daniel McKenzie, a.k.a. Keith Smackdown. I've got the next 10 to 15 minutes with you, probably closer to 10, before we kick it over to the Music Garden from 5 p.m. But this next track is by Aussie hip-hop and electronic duo Hermitude, off the album Hyper Paradise, which was released in 2012 as Hermitude's fourth album. This track is called Speak of the Devil, and it's an absolute ripper. 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Enjoy this one.

Speak of the Devil there by Hermitude, great electronic hip-hop duo from Australia. I'm going to try and squeeze in two more songs before I hand it over to the Music Garden at 5 p.m. But this first one, I'm going to flip the switch on the genre realm, actually. This one is a lot more relaxing and chill, less dancey, but I absolutely love this track. This is Don't Know Why by Norah Jones from the album Come Away With Me, maybe my favorite Rainy Day vinyl to put on. Didn't know this until this week, but this is actually a cover from an American singer called Jesse Harris. But this song is everything from peaceful to sad to relaxing. I never get tired of listening to this one. But a little about Norah Jones. If you don't know her, she's an iconic jazz artist from the US who has sold over 53 million records worldwide. She's an amazing singer and pianist. And she's the daughter to influential Indian sitarist and composer Ravi Shankar. This one is Don't Know Why by Norah Jones. You're listening to The Feast on 3MDR. Be back shortly.

It's a beautiful track there from Norah Jones. It's Don't Know Why. You're listening to The Feast on 3MDR, and this is the last you'll hear of me until the first Tuesday of next month. But don't forget to listen to The Feast next week with Hannah Schmidley's first show. The final tune I'll play for you before we kick over to the Music Garden is Upside Down by Diana Ross. It's a song written and produced by Chick members Nile Rodgers and Bernard Edwards. It was recorded by American singer Diana Ross and issued on June 18, 1980 from Motown as the lead single on her 11th studio album, Diana. This one is a dance banger. I wanted to go off on a high note. Thanks for listening today. It's been just as fun as it was the first time. I'll see you in a month's time, but don't forget to tune into the Music Garden next and the Feast again next Tuesday from 3 p.m. This is Upside Down by Diana Ross. Enjoy your week, guys.

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0: Oh, Lord, thank you. Indeed.
1: A one.

yeah. I'm gonna get a friend up here. Look out, it's dangerous, Bob Littell. With his dangerous hop. Huh?

0: Yeah, was that this, Smoking Bobby someone?
1: Yeah, how do you smoke and play the guitar? Yeah, play the harmonica, right. I should say. That's quite a feat.
0: Not a bad effort, that's right. Welcome to one and all to what one would call the Music Garden on Tuesday afternoon from 5 till 7. Hope you're doing well, keeping warm.
1: Hope Daniel enjoyed that one guinea beard as he had it off from the feast.
0: Yes, I do wonder. He was getting home. Looks like he might have been training at home. I don't know. But it's hard to tell on this car park because there's lots going on. Could have parked anywhere. But anyway, thanks to Daniel for the last 2 hours of the feast. You know, I was looking at you thinking, you know, we might engage you. But, you know, if you're flicking through faces. No. Where do we start?
1: What's that switch over there do?
0: That's the one. Where do we start? The four-day riders. And the text line has been doing its thing. It's still going. 0497102000 if you want to play along. And as the guinea bird reaches across and does, probably one of the very few people does, I'll turn the phone on. It'll make...
1: There's Craig's on the text line, the Rev's on the phone. It is all happening.
0: People are having too well.
1: 14 minutes in, guinea.
0: That's the one. All right, Stu. I can tell what mood you're in. Let's start with what we play.
1: Feisty.
0: Four-day riders.
1: Yes.
0: Mystery Train featuring Tony Pedrosa. I don't know how to pronounce it. There's a Z at the end. But love to know more about him. And the best I could find, he was a guitarist. But you go, well, it seemed to be featuring a fair bit of harmonica. You go, who the hell was on the harmonica?
1: It might have been one of the brothers, the King brothers. Or
0: yes, you worked it out, the King's brothers. And I did look it up this afternoon. And obviously... Yeah, the four-day riders are an institution.
1: Ron King.
0: There you go.
1: Not the Ron King.
0: No, not our Ron King. No. Off the album Blues Form Reschool, live at the Basement.

0: and Biff and I were discussing, was that Melbourne or Sydney? I thought the base was in Melbourne. Maybe there is one in Sydney too, who knows? As the four Arrows were Sydney-based.
1: I'm going with Sydney.
0: I'll happily go with you. Before that, or after that, Tommy Emmanuel, happy birthday, Tommy, to you. Well, for the other day, anyway. 31st of May, 1955.
1: Oh, okay, he's not as old as I thought he might be.
0: Yeah. Oh, really?
1: Yeah.
0: Well, he's sort of in between. Yeah, yeah, he's closer to my dad than I am. With Bob Littell on the old Mississippi sax.
1: Smoking Bob.
0: Smoking Bob? That's the one. Dangerous Bob. Or Dangerous Harmonica. But yeah, Working Man Blues being the track, a live version. And why didn't I write the album down? I did. I didn't. No. Live at Centre Stage, essentially, but there was two different concerts. One was a Live at Centre Stage, and then you got Live at Centre Stage as a collaboration of the album.
1: Well, I put him down as Australian guinea pig, but gee, I don't think he's lived in Australia for
0: a long
1: time.
0: Yeah, well.
1: Hey, he's got the accent, the Aussie accent still.
0: Very true.
1: We'll go with that.
0: Anyway, enough from us. Another birthday gal. This time, Memphis Minnie. Biff might read you something later, we never know. Off the album Hoodoo Lady, the guitar swing of Memphis Minnie. Fairly nice recordings, this stuff. You can't rule me. Music Garden, 97.1.

0: Oh my, we just thought we'd leave that one there. I did. Biff wasn't in complete agreement, but as he was saying, so, you know, what year is this? He goes, well, Stu's already mentioned it might be 1929, but it was definitely the 20s. It's definitely that sound. And I'm also thinking, if that is Arizona Drains on the piano, it's definitely the 20s.
1: Yeah, right.
0: Because she wasn't around much more past 31, I don't think.
1: Well, according to your notes here, Gingerbeard, she was up and running at about 13.
0: Yes. Left home, ran away, essentially. But I don't think
1: touring with the Ringling Brothers Circus.
0: Yes.
1: She was, by all accounts, a hard woman. She chewed tobacco and spit the juice. Used to have a cup apparently close by, so she could spit the tobacco juice. But if you're green on the wrong side of her, in the best case scenario, you'd wear a guitar over your head, and the worst case, she'd pour a knife out on you. She had no compunction in taking it up to the blokes. But,
0: now, which came out of her music as well, because she was certainly renowned for her stage presence and that sort of thing.
1: So, Lizzie Douglas, I'm not sure when the Memphis Minnie part of it came in, but yeah, she did have a couple of pretty famous blues musician husbands. Will Weldon was the first one, Casey Bill Weldon, and the second one was Kansas Joe McCoy. So through that, she had a lot of backup from Joe McCoy and Charlie McCoy, his brother, in different projects. She played a little bit with the Memphis Jug Band at times.
0: Yeah, and certainly many singles in there and everywhere.
1: Yes.
0: Yeah, with, Bluebird Records and Vocalion Records, and just kept flipping between the two, or three actually, there's a couple of different record labels.
1: Famously, she beat
0: Big Bill.
1: Big Bill Brinsey, yes, one night in a head-cutting competition, and won a bottle of scotch and a bottle of gin or something.
0: Yes.
1: Remember it?
0: Big Bill apparently was impressed.
1: In the end, Gingerbeard, for memory, I think she's one of those artists that had her headstone paid for by Bonnie Raitt.
0: Is that one? Yep. I think so. I remember this one.
1: Yeah. So, there's no money in it, but...
0: God, no, not back then.
1: Yeah, no, look, she didn't do too bad. She was born in 1897, but, she was hung in there till 1973, which doesn't seem that long ago to some people, did any bit?
0: No, that was the year after I was born. That's pretty cool.
1: Mm. But we might have another little Memphis Minnie.
0: We'll try and squeeze her on, because she's, particularly this album, the Off the Hoodoo Lady, the guitar swing one, it's pretty cool recordings. Anyway, need to mention a few texts and answer a few questions. Yes, Craig, that was definitely Live Op Rudin, the first track, Mystery Train. And I think we mentioned the rest from... Oh, Naruma. Anyway, keep them coming. 0497102000 as we move on to another birthday dude this week, May 29. Lloyd Spiegel. Want to guess a year, Biff?
1: No, I don't.
0: not
1: it was scammy.
0: 1979.
1: Oh, really?
0: Yeah.
1: Okay.
0: I actually thought it'd be a bit earlier than that, but...
1: Oh, I didn't think it'd be that early. No.
0: He's younger than me, that's for... Right-o.
1: Mm.
0: Anyway, off the album, Ding, Ding, Ding, which one did you use? Live at Continental. Thankfully, when I mentioned it, Biff, he goes, I like this track. Hopefully you do too.

Chicago. Welcome to the Continental, everybody. My name's Lloyd Spiegel. This is Phil and Rob and Chris. They'll all get little introductions later on in the show. They're going to do their special little bits. Thanks for coming out. It's good to see so many people out here. It's nice to be home.

0: pardon me, change their minds. Do it, bugger it, let's get on. Kenneth Ruffin's. Oh, pardon me, turn me up. Kenneth Ruffin's off the Putumayo. What is that, a label-y, franchise-y, I don't know what you call it. Off the Carnival album, Kermit's Second Mind. Before that, Biff.
1: Before that. Birthday Boy Lloyd Spiegel. From one of his early albums, Guinea Bear, I'd suggest. Arrive at the Continental, was it?
0: Yes. I can't work it out early, but it would, I had to listen hard to work out that was him.
1: Subterranean Homesick Blues.
0: Yes.
1: Just quickly, Guinea Bear.
0: Oh, yes.
1: Amendment. We were talking about Memphis Minnie and her husband, and I said Will Weldon, and then I changed it to Casey Bill Weldon.
0: Yes.
1: And I'd like to revert back to Will Weldon.
0: Two different people, you say?
1: I said Will Weldon, and then I had the name Casey Bill in front of me written down. So,
0: Would you like to point out?
1: They're two different people, Will Weldon and Casey Bill Weldon, are not the same guy. And she was married to Will, who was part of the Memphis Jug Band.
0: Jug Band. There you go. Yeah, from circuses to jug bands, you can sort of see the... Anyway, Music Garden, it is very nice time to move on. Or at least play these things.
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5: Oh, well, he's very popular. The sportos, the motorheads, geeks, sluts, bloods, wastoids, dweebies, dickheads, they all adore him. They think he's a righteous dude.

On Sunday mornings, you can catch the Reverend Stu bringing you the finest gospel music, both old and new, blues and soul, the wonderful words of wisdom every Sunday morning.

And that's all our time for today. So anyway, I chipped away at these words, and then when I finally got them done, I made up this music. Let's see, it was a... In the beginning, man wondered to himself, why? Why are we even here? And yet with each asking of this question, the answer would become less clear. Overwhelmed by fear, it was distraction took its place. And so it must have been in the world's first shelter that they begun. The human race to fill up more and more empty space. And oh, how we must have loved the human race. Until one day this one guy said to this other guy, he said, hey man, you seen that guy over there? Seems like he's got more than any of us ever got. To me, that just doesn't seem fair. Well, the second guy agreed with the first guy. Everybody else did too. They all got so worked up that they figured they knew what they needed to do. They would divide all his stuff up among each other. After they killed him, of course. For they could see no real good reason not to just take what they wanted by force. But when they found him, he said, hey, wait a minute, fellas. I wouldn't kill me just now. You can see that I got more than any of you ever got. Wouldn't you first at least like to know how?

are we here? Well, today I'm going to tell you all about that. I'm going to teach you about suffering and bliss. I'm going to teach you all a little about a heaven and a hell and a God that gave me all this. Said God gave me all this because I'm humble. And he could do the same for you too. But if you're seeking his love in a fiction, what you are doing is the last thing I do. You see, God sends killers to hellfire, both here and then again eternally. And the good live forever in a beautiful heaven. God told me that personally.

So unless you want suffering and heartache, unless you want troubles and fear, well, you better find some kind of way to humble yourself. May I suggest helping me clean up around here? Of course, I could pay you a little money to do it, but then again, more importantly, the good Lord would see. He'd see that you was working humbly for something, and he would reward you the same way he's rewarded me. Well, the crowd didn't know what to do with that information, nor could they prove that what he was saying wasn't true. And since he had what everybody else thought they wanted, Lord, it seemed like the thing to do. And with that, we've rolled into this future. And

0: Don't cut off a moment of that, do you?
1: No, that's right.
0: Be careful.
1: That's I didn't, I don't think, hopefully. The slip disease. I didn't cross that one off and given it more highlights. Only got 2 stars, I reckon it gets 3 or 4 actually. Off their album Red Hot Mama. They're all vaguely Bendigo based, aren't they? Sorry, I have to check with...
0: I'm not sure, but I know they've been supporters of MDR. Can you hear they played here on the veranda? As I point over towards the veranda, that would be obvious to anyone listening.
1: That's right.
0: And last we heard Susie, the singer. I think she was moving to Belgrave.
1: Oh, right.
0: She had a baby and was moving into the hills, so she may be tuned in, Glennie, for all we know.
1: Well... Lovely track, if you are. Thank you very much.
0: I tell you something, he won't be tuned in.
1: We've certainly been enjoying it. Well, not that I've been out for a long time, but when we used to go out, when I used to go out. yes, slip discs were...
0: Back in the Google days.
1: That's the one.
0: Someone who won't be probably tuned in, Glennie Beard, Todd Snyder.
1: No, you know he's gone, do you?
0: No, I don't know that, but I'm pretty sure he's...
1: He's got other things to do, you reckon? Well, you know... The Reverend sent a personal text on that one because it's a great little story. I quite like just the story of Todd Snyder, his music or his voice. You know, as Biff said, I'm sure even he wants his voice to be better than that. But off the album Agnostic Hymns and Stoner Fables, In the Beginning, I thought the old Freddy the Frog might like that one too.
0: Yes, Freddy the Frog.
1: He's tuned in, I do believe.
0: Had the powers on there.
1: Yes, hope you're all warm, everyone.
0: There was a couple of big branches on the side of the road there through Menzies Creek. No,
1: did you?
0: Way down. Yeah.
1: There you go.
0: Before Todd Snyder, someone who has no trouble singing, Reverend Charlie Jackson.
1: No. A very subdued track. I mean, there's plenty of subdued Charlie.
0: Hmm.
1: But he almost reminds me of the Holmes Brothers and a little bit Staple-ish, you know, with Pops. Yes, there's a little bit in there. But Reverend Charlie Jackson's Blue Spirit Band with the Eldorados off the album Way Over Yonder. Oh, my goodness. Something got a hold on me.
0: And how strange you should mention the Staple Singers, Glennie Beard, because that's the next thing I'm going to mention. Nobody's Fault But Mine.
1: Off the album Amen, Why. Interesting choice of... I just love titles. Anyway, Tis the Music Garden, the text line and my phone and everything's going off, even the damn phone's going off. But keep coming.
0: Watch that cussing.
1: Yes. Apologies.
0: In the gospel, gosh.
1: I'll repent, all right?
0: Gee willikers.
1: I'll say all 3 Hail Marys and I'll play a couple of gospel tracks. Don't know which version this is, Biff. It's a new one.

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You know something? My home from Mississippi. My mother and father, they carried me to the church. We had a good time at that church. The Spirit of the Lord was in there.

0: I reckon it's long enough we might be able to get through the list and then just like, keep going.
1: Sounds like Jazla knows you've gone over time.
0: It did. Although I pressed it. Anyway, it doesn't matter.
1: We've gone over time with Reverend Charlie Jackson.
0: It's not over time, anyway. We started late, Biff, you don't get it. 6:07 we started. We're not there yet.
1: The announcements must go on, Junior Beard.
0: That's right. I'll get in there.
1: Holy Ghost.
0: Holy Ghost Boogie. Reverend Charlie Holy Jackson's Boogie. Band, the Blue Spirit, yes.
1: Pardon me.
0: We're talking over that one. Go backwards. Come on.
1: Before that, Mariano Masolo.
0: Masolo, yes. Off the album Swing Colours. Josh will fit the battle.
1: Some handy harp playing there, Junior Beard.
0: Absolutely.
1: Now, before that, Vicar and Linda Bull.
0: Yes, off the album Tell the Angels, God's Little Birds.
1: God's Little Bird. Cameron Bruce on piano, Junior Beard, would it be?
0: Well, I have no clue, but you're probably right.
1: And before Vicar and Linda, another Australian gospel. You squeezed three in this week, Junior Beard.
0: That's right.
1: Hats off to you. Birthday boy Tommy Emmanuel. Again, featuring Bob Littell.
0: Yes, Amazing Grace. Not a bad version. It sounds very much like Buddy Green, the old Bob, on that one.
1: Very well done.
0: And yes, kicked it off with Slip Dixies. We did mention that. No, that was after the last one. All right, let's get this one going. We'll see where we go after this, eh? See if the ads actually work again. Oh, no, do that one, sorry.

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0: A request, can you be?
1: That was a request from a particular birthday boy, wasn't it?
0: What were their partner? Little Annie out in Yolly Boats by the fire.
1: No, no, I'm not going to hide it, because otherwise I'll forget and everyone else will forget. But it's happy birthday, Biff.
0: Thank you, Gingy Beard. Thank you very much.
1: During the second, I should. I remember the first time you told me this.
0: Come on, it's the Queen's coronation.
1: Yeah, and my brother's birthday is June the 1st, and my sister's birthday is June the 2nd, and yet I've never remembered yours in the middle.
0: No,
1: I'm a useless man.
0: Hurt? Yes, I am. The Asylum Street Spankers had Monkey Rag. That was the last thing we
1: heard.
0: That's
1: right. And thanks, Anne, very much.
0: Before the Blues Before Sunrise.
1: Oh, yes. Ding, ding. Where are we? Kind of lost, Biff, in terms of the page. Where are you?
0: You're quite right, Craig. Guinea was an error earlier.
1: Oh, you've read the text, have you? But it wasn't off the Blues Before Sunrise album. It was off.
0: Live at Breathing?
1: Thank you. Mm-hmm. Yes, it was Blues. Long Leg of Lola, track number 11. Thank you. Mm-hmm. I knew it was in there.
0: Then another one for the birthday boy.
1: That's right.
0: The Two Man Gentleman Band. They're a favourite. Prescription drugs, Goonie Beard.
1: Yes.
0: They're the only drugs I have these days.
1: So it's, they're kind of handy if you need them.
0: That's trouble.
1: Very much the trouble, but at the same time, if you need them, you need them.
0: Another favourite of mine, Goonie Beard. I do like a bit of guitar, Frank.
1: Oh, that's right. When I started getting these texts, I go, well, I've already chosen one that I know he's going to like, and Guitar Frank off the Living Country Blues, Volume 8, I do believe, if I'm not mistaken. Guitar Frank and Guitar Slim. That's USA country blues sort of stuff.
0: I'm just kidding, you probably are mistaken, but...
1: I'm not. I'm not. he doesn't trust me very much, does he? And but rightfully so.
0: The text machine's working.
1: The text machine is going.
0: Nice from, Gisella. Did we say that?
1: We did mention Gisella, thank you.
0: And Carol.
1: Very much to keep hearing from you.
0: And obviously, Freddie, we mentioned before, Craig.
1: Yes, Craig. I keep misleading Craig. The first track I played was the Four Day Riders, wasn't the... that was the Mystery Train. That was the Four Day Riders and Blues from Reform School, Craig. So that was the first blues of Live at Breathing, sorry. Although I do have another one, and we may get there, because I very much do like the version of Big Chief from Andy Cowan and Big Mama's Door.
0: Oh, okay.
1: It's not a bad little track, that one. You never know. 6:24 or thereabouts.
0: Well, we don't.
1: It says it in the little thing with Jiggy. The ad thing.
0: Mm.
1: Done a long time ago. I'm going to start from where we started earlier. Back to another birthday boy. With his very fast-moving fingery things. Lloyd.

Brandon McGee's song. And that was all just to remember the words.

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3: So are we ready for a good time?
4: Yes!
3: And it says on the program, let the good times roll. Yes!

0: deciding whether I should go through with this. Are you with me on this one?
1: Are we with him on this one, Biff?
2: Okay. It's not a tear going to be, I'm just scratching my eyeball.
1: Still some funny stories about this track in terms of interviews with Red to Blue and Stu. Anyway. Yeah, it's Lloyd again, Somewhere Over the Rainbow. It's actually a lovely track, not a lovely version if you listen to it.
2: Nicole Clark, Crusader Dooney.
1: That's the one.
2: I made that up in my spare time.
1: Somewhere. I'll give him a little bit less volume.
2: Good idea. Yes, birthday boy indeed.
1: For the other day, I think it was May 29, is that right? I think that's right. I am right. 1979, according to... Well, hey, that was actually Facebook.
2: Yeah, he's had a couple there, and of course the other birthday boy was Tommy Emmanuel, the Maton Maestro.
1: Yes.
2: Made that one up too, didn't he?
1: Well, I usually agree with you.
2: Nobody helped. Before this, we heard from Elsie Williams.
1: And the Driver,
2: and
1: yes.
2: The Driver.
1: Yeah, Ding Ding Ding, off the album In Another Bar. It's a 2026 album.
2: Right.
1: I forgot to see where in America they're from, but they're from America. But doing quite well, in terms of certainly one of those bands, doing the Hard Yards, finally an album. Lots of positive feedback from the pubs and clubs or whatever they do over there.
2: And before LC and the Driver, one from Pete Bernhard.
1: Oh. From which band? Devil May 3, you say. It gave me all the clues in the world and I forgot still.
2: To Fix It Up, the name of that track.
1: Yeah, not bad. Off the album, Ding Ding Ding Ding Ding, Things Are Left Behind.
2: Before that, another Four Day Riders, one Goonie Beard.
1: Oh, yes. He May Be Your Man. Reverend, you're amazing.
2: His timing is...
1: is essential. Unless he really wants to speak on air. Hello, Gene. Nice to hear from you too.
2: The Four Day Riders did feature Jill Tweedy.
1: Yes, yes.
2: And the vocals there.
1: There's a number of artists off that album I need to look up and find out more about.
2: He May Be Your Man... But he comes to see me sometimes.
1: It didn't say that, but it does in the song. Anyway, we've got to thank them people, Biff. Get a move on, it's not a long song.
2: Okay. Yeah, that's what we're doing. Yeah,
1: that's right. Yeah, you just,
2: We also, Lloyd Spiegel right up there, had Blues Had a Baby, mentioned.
1: Well done.
2: Brandy McGee, who he was sort of mentored by Brandy McGee. He was, had a fair bit of contact with him as a young boy.
1: Really?
2: Yeah, he went to America.
1: Well, that's right. I did read today. Yeah. He got over there quite early, that's right.
2: No, he's a very privileged young artist. We're privileged, Goonie Beard, to have these people on this piece of paper that represents our subscribers to 3MDR here and people who have selected carefully and meticulously the Music Garden. Caitlin in Kai Tire.
1: Hello, Katie.
2: You're going to get some cold weather soon, Caitlin. Don't worry about that.
1: Yeah, we're getting
2: two or 3 days. Barry in Upway, Sean in Berwick, Max in Baronia, North Dandy Gospel Choir, Ronnie Schmoney up in Jembrook, Spanner in Cockatoo, Carolyn Beggars Creek, Craig and Nary, Dave and Altona, Dr. Watson Greenbeard, 7 to 8 Mondays, weather permitting.
1: Yeah, well, last night was not exactly conducive to driving through that area, I don't believe.
2: No, she's grounded in high winds.
1: Oh, of course.
2: And, of course, another upbeat friend of ours, Greenbeard, the Colour Brown, who may also be responsible for Waxwood.
1: Maybe.
2: 11 to 1 Tuesdays. Nice to hear from Jean, one of her best friends for life, Goonie Beard. And the best friends for life include, but not limited to, Pete and Kiwi, Tex in Rosedale, and Hippie out in Clematis. That concludes the reading of the rules.
1: We thank you all very much.
2: And we look to your support.
1: It'll be coming soon for those that, anyway, but we'll deal with that then. Let's have a little bit of practice.
2: Chinese.
1: Go Lloyd.
2: Chinese is in a Judy Garland.
1: I'll rewrite over this track, Biff. Happy birthday.

0: very, very, very quick thank you to all who have texted in this evening.
1: Indeed, yes. Craig, the Rev, Freddie, Carol, Kizon, Gene, and little Annie out in Yolingbo, thank you for your requests. Thank you for the birthday wishes on the text line.
0: That's right. June 2nd.
1: We're talking over Lazy Lester.
0: Yes, off the album. The late. Well, yeah, Rides Again being the album, extended version.
1: We've also heard from the Holmes Brothers, the High Heel Sneakers, and Flap.
0: My Sweet Titania Wife.
1: Corny is right next door in Studio 2, Greeny Beard. Ready to present another instalment of the Romanian program. We are possibly not here next week. You got your piss out.
0: Pardon me.
1: Well, I'm not here anyway.
0: Yes, we'll work it out.
1: Your beard's going to do, but...
0: we'll work that part out.
1: Yes.
0: Anyway, time for the Romanian show. And I'm going to do him a favour, Biff.
1: We'll catch you by surprise.
2: And I've been broadcasting on 3M.
0: Go, Corny. He looked so happy when he walked in.
1: Biff
0: turned the heater on for him. Catch you next week, or the week after.
2: We share hope and love. We spread the good news. The Romanian Show is a 3MDR community radio language program.

0: Evo, došla nam je ponoć i još nekoliko minuta do kraja još jednog hrvatskog radio programa na postaji 3MDA 97.1 FM. 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I laku noć, mama i tata.
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You are... Oop, hang on. 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
1: Oh, thanks very much. 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

0: Why are you always looking at your chest? I've told you this now 8 times, boy, I'm impressed. I'm worried about you, bro, you always out of breath. But why are you always looking so goddamn depressed?
1: I don't know if I can sympathize around all your lies about how your life is and how you're flying. When I've been asking, man, I've been trying, but you've been telling me that every time, that your mind is high, that you're going fine, that you ain't dying, man. What's this?
2: Bedtime is mush.
3: I'm inferior, steering my

Yeah, what's a hacking, my brother? This is your boy Bods here, mate. You're listening to 3MDR 97.1, mate. Don't you dare change that channel. This is what's happening. This is Dash and Nizzles, mate. This is where it's all at. 3MDR 97.1, mate. This is it. Don't tune out, mate.

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We were listening to the old wireless, and you'll never guess what came on. 3MDR. It was so marvelous, it blew my mustache clean off.

3MDR would like to start today's live shows by acknowledging the traditional custodians of the land from which we operate. The 3MDR studio and its broadcast zone are located on land stolen from the Wurundjeri and Bunurong people of the Kulin Nation. We pay our respects to elders past and present and acknowledge that sovereignty over these lands was never ceded.

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2: Welcome to Earth Matters, environmental and social justice stories from around Australia and beyond. This episode is produced at the studios of 3CR in Naarm, Melbourne, on the unceded lands of the Wurundjeri people of the Kulin Nation. Earth Matters is distributed nationally through the Community Radio Network. I'd like to pay my respects to the elders, past and present, and extend that respect to other First Nations Australians who may be listening to this broadcast. I'm your host, Claudia Craig. Welcome to another episode of Earth Matters. Please be aware that this episode mentions domestic and sexual violence and online hate, which might be distressing for some listeners. Later on, we will have some more in-depth discussion of mental illness, including suicidal ideation. I'll give you a heads up when we're about to delve in and provide support service contacts for all of these issues at the end of the show.
3: The evidence around the harms to mental health and the level of distress for children and young people from being exposed to excess hate is substantially stronger than the impact for social media. And yet we have major laws limiting access to social media, and we still don't have mental health or the mental health of young people and children included in our policies around hate and around how we assess the impacts of fossil fuel projects that worsen hate, when the evidence is actually very strong and very clear.
2: Psychiatrist Dr. Sibel Day. Today on Earth Matters, we continue our exploration of the impacts of extreme heat on Australian lives. We'll hear how hot weather affects physical health and mental health, as well as secondary effects like increased domestic violence and online hate speech. The number of extreme heat days in Australia is rising. In the summer of 2025-26, heatwave conditions persisted across large parts of central and southern Australia. 62 weather stations recorded their highest ever daily maximum temperatures. So what does this mean for everyday life? And how does heat affect the way we think, feel and behave? One organisation tracking Australians' experiences of heat is ACOS, the Australian Council of Social Service. For the last 4 years, they have conducted an annual survey to learn about people's experiences managing heat in their homes. The most recent survey captures responses from the 2025-26 summer period. I spoke to Kelly Court to hear the results.
4: Hi, my name is Kelly Court. I'm the Program Director for Climate and Energy at the Australian Council of Social Service. So ACOS is the national peak body for the social service sector, and we're also the national voice for people experiencing poverty and disadvantage, because we know that heat waves are worsening, so we're sort of tracking how the impact of heat is impacting on people in their home. This year we surveyed 2,070 people across Australia, and this was an increase from previous years where we've surveyed about 1,000. So it was good to get a big jump in survey responses, and we believe some of that's a reflection that we're seeing that more people are struggling with heat in their homes and struggling to cool their homes.
2: And what were the key things that you asked respondents to report on?
4: So we did ask people about the health impacts and how it impacts on them at home, but how it also might affect work and study as well. And what we found is 93% of people said that they were having difficulty sleeping. was higher than previous years, and if you look at some of what the Bureau of Meteorology, their statistics showed is we actually did have a hotter evening summer this year than previous years, and again that's reflected in the results of what people experienced. We had about 76% of people said there was difficulty doing everyday activities, and 52% reported heat reduced their ability to work or study. We then asked about the impact on physical and mental health, and 60% of people reported physical health impacts as well as mental health impacts, and some of that included exacerbating chronic health conditions that already existed, and then in addition to that, heat-related illnesses such as heat stroke and psychological impacts. You know, obviously we didn't find this in this research, but there is good medical research to show that there's more people that die in heat waves than any other natural disaster in Australia. And what that research is showing that is often it goes undetected that it's not related to heat, because people are presenting with things like heart attacks and other sorts of chronic conditions that are brought on from a heat stroke or being in a heat wave where you've got 4 or 5 days of relentless heat.
2: Kelly Court, Program Director for Climate and Energy at the Australian Council of Social Service. The physical experience of feeling hot can trigger a mental stress response as well as physical symptoms. Dr. Sibelle Day is a member of Doctors for the Environment, a national advocacy group campaigning against the health burden of human-induced climate change. She's also a child and adolescent psychiatrist working in the Sydney Children's Hospital Network and a trained paediatrician. She says when the weather warms up, so can its effect on our mental health.
3: I think probably one of the most key things is that the distress people are experiencing when it's unusually hot or even just hot is not because they're necessarily worried or concerned about the cause of the heat. So this is not a question of people being distressed about climate change. That's another important topic, but it's not what we're talking about here. It's literally being too hot. That heat is impacting how people feel and how people think at a physical level. The reason that we can be pretty confident that this is something that is related to people literally being physically too hot is because we see those impacts on the very first day that it's unusually hot.
2: What are the range of presentations that you might see when someone's distressed?
3: Look, it's a really huge range, and I guess that in itself means that it's something where it really does matter that we do something both to help people be protected and stay safe in the face of extreme heat, and that we take action to stop the main driver of increasing severity of and frequency of heat events, which are fossil fuels and burning of fossil fuels. So coming back to your question about the range of ways it presents, so at the sort of milder level, you're seeing things like trouble concentrating, trouble focusing, and that actually has been quantified. So in terms of learning, there's been some studies which have shown that the impact of heat alone on children's learning will have a substantial impact on their ability to get a better job in years to come. So that's quite a significant impact. In terms of other things that we see in a clinical sense, it actually goes across the full range. So it's not something that's specific to one type of mental health distress or one type of problem. It really is something we see across the board. So people will present with increases in eating disorders, which is something that I don't think had been understood. And there's some new research showing that even in winter, when it's unusually warm, you get more people admitted with eating disorders than when it's an average day temperature. And you also get more presentations just with general distress, so what we might refer to as an adjustment problem, which can be just an intense period of more distress than normal that's stopping someone from functioning. They can present with that, or with suicidal thoughts and behaviour, people can have worsening of anxiety. So essentially it's really across the board. The other things are the consequences of other effects of heat. So we get increases in interpersonal conflict, and that's both verbal, online conflict, but also physical conflict and assault. So all of those things can lead to increases in mental health presentations. And as I mentioned before, sleep is clearly linked to having access to comfortable temperatures to sleep. And when we have less sleep, essentially all of those mental health presentations are much harder for us to cope with and to recover from.
2: So you mentioned that domestic violence and relationships are under strain and an increased prevalence of online hate. Can you talk to those impacts a little more?
3: Yes, I can. Look, that's something that that is and needs to be really a serious concern. We know that there's an increase in domestic violence, including sexual violence with heat, and that is something that's been found consistently with multiple studies in multiple places. So this is certainly something we're making sure that the population has access to safe shelter and can get cooling, is a physical safety issue because of violence, as well as a physical safety issue because of the other effects like heart disease and stroke, etc. And in terms of how we might understand that, we know that people's ability to think clearly, to make good decisions, is impaired when they are getting too hot and when they can't sleep enough. So there is a plausible mechanism where relationships get more difficult, and for people where there is some vulnerability to it ending up with violence, that happens more often. One of the other things that we've found actually in the research, and Emma Lawrence and colleagues at Climate Cares have looked at this, is that when you look at the social media posts, if the location of the person making the posts is unusually hot, there's an increase in hate speech and an increase in essentially, you know, social media aggression. And that's also true if it's unusually rainy. So basically, if you've got comfortable temperatures and clear weather, then you have relatively positive social media, whether it's Facebook and, in the previous studies, Twitter, posts. But once it gets even slightly hot, but certainly very hot, you get a big increase in really negative things happening online. And what that means is that you don't have to be in the location of the unusual heat to be experiencing the consequences of it, because you could just be consuming the social media from people who are themselves experiencing it and then posting worse things online.
2: So that's like a secondary effect on the community.
3: Yeah,
2: it's be experienced.
3: Yes. Yeah, so in a sense it's an indirect effect, because you're not literally experiencing the heat yourself, you're experiencing the consequences of someone else suffering the heat, or in fact actually flooding and extreme rain can do the same thing.
2: You're listening to Earth Matters on the Community Radio Network. If you've just tuned in, this is the second episode of Earth Matters Exploring Extreme Heat series. This week, we're talking to child and adolescent psychiatrist Dr. Sibel Day about the mental health impacts of hot weather. Dr. Day has just explained that heat has a range of direct and indirect effects on the way we think, feel, and behave, from sleepless nights causing irritability to a rise in domestic violence and online hate. I'm interested to hear more about the impacts of heat on mental health. I asked Dr. Day if she's able to give a snapshot of what people experience when it's hot.
3: So yes, there's a range, and some people do tolerate heat a bit more easily than others, but we all need it to be within a reasonable sort of range. What we know is that people who have neurological disorders or neurodevelopmental disorders, which impact on the way that they experience sensation or in their ability to regulate heat, are more vulnerable during hot weather. Now, there can be several different ways that can happen. So it can be, for example, if you are someone who has a disability that makes it harder for you to access cool spaces or makes it harder for you to access transport, you may be more vulnerable just because you can't access the cool shelter. But there is also a phenomenon where for people who experience significant impacts related to sensation, things like not being able to sleep as well could be a huge issue, whereas for someone else it may be a more manageable problem. So certainly, anecdotally from colleagues that I've heard from, children and teenagers who have intellectual disability and also people who may have normal intellectual capacity but have autism spectrum disorder may end up being more impacted during periods of unusually hot weather. I'd also say that there are some people who find it easier to tolerate heat. But again, that is not a limitless capacity. I think the other thing to say is that it also means that people who are more likely to be impacted by the heat need to have their access and their care prioritised during hot weather. Another group that we know gets more impacted are people who have some neurological disorders, for example, multiple sclerosis. So there's a clear link between unusually hot weather and worsening of multiple sclerosis. So again, there's something going on interacting between the nervous system and that excessively hot weather.
2: The next 5 minutes of this episode contains a discussion about severe mental illness and suicide. If you feel this might be distressing for you today, feel free to tune out for the next few minutes or catch up on podcast at a better time.
3: Another area that's impacted is, in terms of heat, is around people with severe mental illness and serious chronic mental illness, in that that is the group that often experiences some of the worst impacts during extreme heat, in that people with chronic schizophrenia, people with chronic severe depression are some of the people who are more likely to end up with needing to be admitted to hospital and with a serious worsening of their mental health, but also with physical health impacts. And that's also true for people with substance use disorders. And all of, unfortunately, what we're seeing is that those groups of people are often not being prioritised in our actions about heat yet, and yet they are being impacted much more and they're needing a lot more health care. And in fact, in terms of chronic schizophrenia, the chance of someone dying during a heat wave is so much higher for someone who has a chronic mental illness like schizophrenia than for the general population. And so that's really something where we need to, sorry, I'm repeating myself a bit, but it's just such an important thing. And I guess the other important part about severe mental illness that probably generalises to the rest of the population a bit, we had in the past thought that it was the medications that people were on that was causing them to have more severe impacts and harms during hot weather. But what we know now and what we're seeing is during heat waves, people often miss mental health care, don't get appointments, may not get their medicines. And so there's actually a vulnerability which may be happening from lack of treatment rather than from the medicine. Most common antidepressants, common antipsychotics that we use these days, actually it's important for people to have them and have adequate hydration to stay well during heat waves. And stopping them actually may increase the person's risk.
2: So really important to maintain whatever care and support you have.
3: Absolutely,
2: during
3: yes.
2: all the months of the year.
3: All the months of the year, but particularly that people's mental health care needs to be really well supported during hot weather and not sort of put on the back burner or forgotten about, because it's actually one of the big determinants of how well you're going to do during a period of hot weather. So having your mental health

0: that and having cooling is the answer, not stopping your care or stopping your medication.
1: This is Earth Matters, your national community radio program, sharing environmental justice, news and stories. Today we're hearing about the impacts of heat on physical and mental health. We now visit the pointier end of mental health impacts. Some years ago, before the pandemic, Dr. Sibel Day noticed a rise in severe youth mental health presentations at hospitals that could not be explained by normal variables. At the same time, she observed that extreme hot weather was becoming more frequent, and she was curious to discover if there was a connection between the two trends.
0: We were experiencing more frequent, more extreme hot weather, and we had been for about the same time period that we'd had this increase in children and young people presenting with suicidal thoughts and suicidal behaviour to emergency departments. And that kind of from 2001 when I started in psychiatry to 2020 when I was looking at this data in New South Wales, we might have had, you know, maybe half a dozen people present to the emergency departments over a 24-hour period. Then there would be 24-hour periods where there might be 20 or more. And so there was really something was different. So I was looking at it myself and starting to see some connections and then looking in the literature and realising that other people had found this overseas. When I started talking to my colleagues, even some of my really open-minded research science-oriented colleagues really thought that was a bit strange that I was so concerned about heat and what was I really doing and this was a bit silly. But they were patient with me, and we then went and looked at the data, and then from there actually we had support from the Ministry of Health in New South Wales as well as the University of New South Wales, Sydney, Queensland, and a whole group of us ended up getting together and looking at the data from 2012 to 2019 of every child and young person who presented to emergency in New South Wales. So looking not at every single record, but having that benefit of those, that gathering of information through the Ministry of Health to be able to look at the numbers of children and young people presenting across the whole state compared with the average temperature for that 24-hour period. So I guess the important things that we found were that even small increases in temperature for the average for 24 hours were linked to an increase in the number of children and young people presenting. And that at the temperature that was the average for our study period, which was from November to March, that you already had a 4.7% increase in the number of people presenting. So it wasn't only when you got to 40 degrees. It wasn't just extreme heat. It was actually just a slightly warm spring day, in fact, would be enough. And then if you got to the beginning of a heat wave, so the lower end of a heat wave range, you would get a 9% increase. And at the top of a heat wave, you would get a 15% increase. I guess the other important things were that the difference was that for physical health complaints, things get worse over a period of a few days, whereas these children and young people, so 12 to 24-year-olds, were presenting the very first day that it was unusually hot. And it was just as bad every subsequent day, but it didn't take 3 days for it to get bad. And I guess the importance of that is that it means that the public health messaging is different, because people do need to take precautions around staying cool, looking after mental health the very first day that it's hot, not just when it's what we would describe as a heat wave.
1: You mentioned the lower temperatures, like a sort of a warm spring day.
0: Yeah.
1: What sort of temperatures were the first signs of that distress showing up in emergency departments?
0: Well, the really surprising thing is that the average temperature for the spring days, or for the period, was 21.9 degrees. So that's an average for the 24 hours. So that doesn't mean that that was the hottest temperature, but you're not talking 40-something degrees. And I think I was certainly surprised. I'd really like to see, and I know that Doctors for the Environment Australia would really like to see, the inclusion of mental health and of young people when we're talking about staying safe during hot weather. the evidence around the harms to mental health and the level of

0: stress for children and young people from being exposed to excess heat is substantially stronger than the impact for social media. And yet we have major laws limiting access to social media, and we still don't have mental health or the mental health of young people and children included in our policies around heat and around how we assess the impacts of fossil fuel projects that worsen heat, when the evidence is actually very strong and very clear. You can now measure the health harms of even a single fossil fuel project in Australia, and given that we can measure them, they need to be taken into account in every single decision to extend or approve a fossil fuel project, because every fraction of a degree matters, and all of that is already impacting people's physical and mental health in Australia. This is not about people needing to be tougher. This is actually that the climate is changing, and people, even doing the absolute best they can and managing as well as they can, are facing things that they haven't faced before.
1: And that was Dr. Sibelle Day, member of Doctors for the Environment and a child and adolescent psychiatrist, talking about the mental health impacts of warm and hot weather. Before that, we heard from Kelly Court, Program Director for Climate and Energy at the Australian Council of Social Service. We're coming to the end of our show today. If anything has raised issues for you, the following crisis lines are available. 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Finally, the Suicide Callback Service is a free, confidential 24/7 counselling service. No problem is too big or small. The number there is 1300 659 467. And for anyone in immediate danger, call 000 for an ambulance. We'll be repeating these contacts on our podcast notes at 3cr.org.au/Earth Matters. In our next episode of Exploring Extreme Heat, we'll be looking at the infrastructure needed to keep cool and the barriers preventing many in the community from doing so. 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I'm Claudia Craig. Thanks for joining us today on Earth Matters. 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Earth Matters is produced in the studios of 3CR on Wurundjeri Country in Fitzroy Nam. 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

0: Hey, look, thanks so much for doing this. The idea is to introduce you to the audience, but we want to talk about your music. Pretty uncompromising lyrics, yep. But there's a lot of... What I really like about your music is it's so direct.
1: Yep.
0: You cite your musical influences or your influences as Charlie Perkins and Gary Foley. And I think, you know, that question of palatability, you know, with hip-hop you can certainly, you can pull no punches. You can say pretty much what you like because the genre is known for that.
1: I'm pretty much like a hip-hop nerd. I live and breathe it. And I live and breathe words, essentially. So, you know, I'm very big into Shakespeare. I'm very big into my literature. But, you know, if you look at Shakespeare today, you know, he's kind of feared by students in high school because he just seems, you know, so beyond our level to kind of comprehend as, you know, teenagers looking to study him. And the thing is like when his works were being acted and delivered on stage, you know, like 80% of the audience was illiterate. We look at it today outside of the context as being amazing, and obviously it's amazing work, but the correlation between, for example, Shakespeare and hip-hop is actually, you know, it's very in conjunction with each other. And I think hip-hop is essentially, it's just a genesis of literature. You know, it's come from a long lineage. It's first kind of credited around the 1970s, but everything has a genesis. It, like, nothing just comes from thin air.
0: Certainly not, yeah.
1: You know, and around the 1970s, that was when there was a massive influx of Caribbean immigrants in America, and they had such a rich knowledge of education, and they had this massive library, and they had a caste system where different people had different roles in society, essentially, and they had one role, which was essentially to memorise just hours and hours and hours upon of poetry, and it was to pass on knowledge around social issues. And you've got some people that can recite a 4-hour poem. It's phenomenal, you know, and that kind of experience came on the boats. And then, you know, you also look at, like, for example, like Etta James, you know, she was scatting in the 30s, 40s, and that rhythm is a lot more aligned with what hip-hop is than, I guess, singing. So, yeah, there's a long genesis, and for me, that really intrigued me, and I really wanted to kind of understand it, because before I was into music, I was very much into literature and very fascinated with words. I think I personally probably write a little bit provocatively, just because in my day-to-day life I probably don't have that freedom.
0: Now tell us where you're from is the question I want to ask.
1: Yeah.
0: One black brother to another.
1: Yeah, we've just recently rediscovered that we have weak ancestry because Dad's grandmother, when she was taken, she was actually taken off country. For a while, we thought it was kind of around Cape York area, but just recently, because Mum and Dad moved to Aracoon at the start of the year, where Dad's principal and Mum's teaching up there. Yeah, they rediscovered that actually, yeah, we have Wic ancestry, and Dad's the first Wic principal, which is pretty amazing. On top of that, Mum and Dad's first teaching job out of Teachers College was in Northeast Arnhem Land in Gupwayak, on Yolngu country, and they were adopted into the kinship, and so obviously when they had us kids, we were born into the kinship, so we were also lucky enough to kind of have that connection on Yolngu country. And you know, that is as much as my family as anyone, regardless of blood, or, you know, like, they've been such a big part of my life, and I've been so lucky to have that connection to Aboriginality, because, you know, to that connection of culture. And then pretty much just been moving around Australia, doing big circles between Perth, the East Coast, and Arnhem Land. I finished up school in Sydney, and I wasn't sure what I wanted to do, so I returned back up to East Arnhem Land and worked in communities with public health, with preventing chronic disease, and then that's when I got passionate about health, so I ended up moving back to Perth, and that's where I'm based at the moment.
0: You also have ancestry from the Solomon Islands.
1: So Dad, he's Indigenous and Solomon Islander, and his Solomon Island ancestry brought across, which is crazy as well. It's crazy that this isn't more commonly known, but essentially what it's called is blackbirding, and it's slavery. So they were brought across to Mackay in Queensland to work on the sugarcane fields. That's essentially like, I guess that's what drives me. Like it's pretty crazy to think, you know, like the sugar industry is such a big industry in Australia, and it's something we don't even talk about, the fact that it's founded on slavery, you know, and a lot of Australians are thinking, you know, we kind of love to say like, lest we forget, especially like with the Anzac spirit, but then kind of as soon as it comes to Indigenous Australia or anything, it's pretty quickly forgotten.
0: It's amazing how few people know the story.
1: Yeah.
0: Of the, you know, indentured, basically industrialised slavery that happened here, particularly in far north, in North Queensland and North South Wales.
1: Yeah, and Western Australia as well, North WA, pretty rampant actually.
0: A lot of Aboriginal people have that heritage too. Like I'm one of them.
1: Yep. Yeah, yeah, and that's like that's just.
0: I'm one of them.
1: it's crazy to think that like that just that disconnect, you know, like that's how can that kind of be happening? In I always kind of like to refer in inverted commas to us as a lucky country, because it's just like if we want to present ourselves.
0: Depends who you ask.
1: Exactly, and I like. At the end of the day, I love this country because it's our ancestry, you know, and it's just crazy to me to think that, you know, we have the oldest people in the whole world, and it's not something we're proud of as a country. It's not something we don't really celebrate just how rich the resources we have in terms of culture. That's baffling to me. That's something I've never, ever understood. Because I honestly believe, and I would like to believe, that, you know, good, logical, kind, compassionate people, once presented with the information, will kind of see the light. Because, you know, I don't see it as Indigenous and non-Indigenous issues. It's just kind of, are you a good human being issue, you know? Like, how are you as an individual okay with the Howard government suspending the Racial Discrimination Act to pass intervention? There was genocide in this country, there was slavery in this country, and those events didn't just affect the past, but are continuing to affect today. In Western Australia, the incarceration rate of Indigenous Australians is 9 times the incarceration rate of Black South Africans during the apartheid. And how are we going to sit here in the lucky country and accept that? That is that's disgusting. That is unacceptable to be happening in this country. It's just crazy to me. You know, even the closure of communities kind of throughout WA, what a lot of people don't kind of understand about that is it's like, you know, the funding for Indigenous communities was a federal funding, and then the federal government decided that it would then be state legislation, so they gave all states a big lump sum of money to deal kind of with the financing and of these communities. So the WA government took that lump sum and then said, you know what, these communities aren't economically viable, totally disregarding the importance of being on country and the connection to culture. They didn't even have a plan. You know, so like if you're doing this for these children, what's the plan? You know, like you're going to close these communities, and then where are those children going to go? There was no plan, zero community consultation. They were happy to spend $83 million on that rollout to invade Indigenous people's rights. Yet, you know, that's seen as economically viable. It's disgusting. It's just so unacceptable that this is happening in our country.
0: The intervention created a lot of jobs for non-Indigenous people in Indigenous communities. There's a huge costs in administration of the intervention. We know that it's largely been a failure, but it remains in place.
1: And that's the thing, it's just been a change of policy. And if you actually look at what's really happened, like, you know, in the 1990s, so 10% of youth suicides between ages 10 and 24 were Indigenous youths. And to make up 10% of all suicides when we only make 2% of the population is just outrageous. But that same statistic in 2010, we make up 80% of those youth suicides. And in correlation to the intervention, you know, after the implementation of that legislation, suicide increased in the Northern Territory by 500%. You've got children, you know, ages 5 recently, suicide. You know, what child cannot, you know, see a viable option in life and they rather cognitively take their own life? Like, that is just unacceptable. That is, honestly, it makes me quite emotional just talking about it, to think that, you know, we have children in this country that look at their experience as an Indigenous Australian and what they have to live for, and they decide that it's not worth it. And that's just, that is just so, that is heartbreaking for me. And I think that's what a lot of Australians don't realise, is that, you know, we're kind of forced to get on the horse and ride ahead and try and make this change. But, you know, sometimes it's just hard to not have time to mourn, because, like, these stuff is atrocious. Like, you know, obviously what was happening in Kalgoorlie recently, like, there was so much talk in the media and everything, and I just couldn't believe the fact that people weren't actually realising that there was a 14-year-old boy. Like, he just died, and he was never going to go home to his family. He was never going to grow a day older. And we were all trying to argue the semantics about what did or didn't happen, and it was just like, that's a 14-year-old boy. That's a real-life human being that is no longer here. And, you know, we are so normalised and numb and conditioned to kind of, to not even budge your eyelid at that. And that's just, that's quite unsettling for me. I identify as Indigenous and non-Indigenous. You know, I cannot measure my blood in percentages. If I put my blood on a piece of paper, I don't think it's going to split up. You know, like, my arm isn't white and my head's black. You know, one, you know, it's all one. And so I identify as Indigenous and non-Indigenous. And the only, so I've kind of been privileged of seeing, I guess, the whole picture. You know, I've been brought up very close with my mother's family, with my Scottish ancestry, and, you know, I love all of my family. And, you know, my mother's not Indigenous, and I love her to death. You know, it's not at all an individual attack on an individual non-Indigenous person. It's just looking at the confines of what has happened and the structures of society. But if you look at, like, the first accounts of Indigenous Australians in English literature, it was by William Dampier, who was a buccaneer, which is just kind of a nice word for pirate. And his kind of first encounters with Indigenous people that he wrote about in his book called A New Voyage Around the World. It's really interesting because they've never really been addressed. It's been allowed to perpetrate for 200 years. And those ideas of what is Indigenous and what is known to be Indigenous by non-Indigenous Australians is perpetrated, and it can be directly kind of linked to him. You know, if you look at his early writings, one of his first encounters with Indigenous people was he got off his boat and he was met with some Indigenous people, and he saw that they were all naked, and so he put down clothes in front of them, and in his mind that was his payment for them to then work for him and carry his water. But the Indigenous Australians just kind of looked at the clothes and laughed. And what he writes about is that, you know they stood like a group of monkeys laughing, and they seemed like they weren't accustomed to carrying burdens, and I was forced to carry the water myself. And that attitude, you know, can be directly linked to events today. You know, like, you look at that terminology, you know, monkey and ape, you know, you only have to go back to 2013 when Adam Goods was called an ape. And I think what troubled a lot of people is that we as Indigenous Australians don't get to choose who racially abuse us or who racially vilify us. And he was brave enough to put a face to that discrimination, and it really troubled a lot of non-Indigenous Australians, and that was a 13-year-old girl. And like you said, you know, because the Indigenous is inherently wrong, then of course course the non-Indigenous girl, you know, wasn't her fault, you know. And as Adam, and that's the other thing is like, I cannot believe the backlash Adam Clint's got, because if you actually look at the way he handled that, you could not have been more of a gentleman, you know, if you were paid to. Like, he came out the next day, he said all he wanted was support and education for her, because, you know, she's been conditioned and a part of a society that has, you know, seen her to call him an ape as something acceptable. And he spent so much time educating her and her family, and the backlash is just, I just couldn't believe it. But, you know, you look at what a lot of non-Indigenous commentators were saying about Adam Goods, and it was like they couldn't believe that he wasn't accustomed to carrying the burden of racism.

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For MDR, we'd like to start today's live shows by acknowledging the traditional custodians of the land from which we operate. The 3MDR studio and its broadcast zone are located on land stolen from the Wurundjeri and Boonwurrung people of the Kulin Nation. We pay our respects to elders past and present and acknowledge that sovereignty over these lands was never ceded.

0: coming. From the 2nd to the 4th of June, you can celebrate the creatives of tomorrow today. Opening at ACMI, TomorrowFest is exhibiting works from 13 unique RMIT students, including film, documentary, audio works, writing, and more. 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
1: Welcome to The Big Note on 97.1 3MDR. Helps if the studio is live. Hello. Good morning, everyone. You're here with Cameron on The Big Note. It is, what is it? 3rd of the 6th. So it is the first day of the push-up challenge. And that means I've got a certain target to set today, and I've already done some squats. You don't have to do push-ups. I will be doing push-ups, don't worry. I'm a little... I did 20 squats and I'm already out of breath. But you are listening to 97.1 FM 3MDR. It is a big note. I am Cameron and I'm going to be playing some really nice music for you today. I recently got the Boards of Canada album, their latest one, the first one in 13 years. So I'm going to play a couple of tracks from that. I'm also going to be playing some great Australian artists that I've discovered recently. And then from about 10 o'clock onwards, I'll be talking to a gentleman named Carl Polk, who you may recall I have interviewed on the show before. He is the conductor of Squawkestra and a truly great man to talk to, wonderful fella, very funny, and he's a fellow Zappa aficionado. So from about 10 o'clock, we'll be talking to Carl and playing some Squawkestra tracks as well as other music that has influenced Carl. And some of the music he's been involved in, the projects he's been involved in. So stay tuned for that. But without further ado, let's get on with the show. Oh, hang on. My apologies. I would like to acknowledge the Wurundjeri people, traditional custodians of the land from which we broadcast, and pay our respects to their elders past and present. 3MDR recognises that sovereignty was never ceded. And you can text in on 04971 02000. I won't give you the phone line because I'm going to be using that later. Oh, crikey. This whole doing push-ups, doing squats and that. I can't blame them. My brain is a little bit confused most of the time. All right, let's play some music. So, as I said, the latest Boards of Canada album Inferno came out on the 29th of May. So this is going to be a very small type of listening party because I've got the first few tracks, but there is other music I'll be playing. You're on 97.1 FM 3MDR, listening to a bit of a confused Cameron. And the computer has done what the computer does and cleared my playlist for some reason. Let's try that again.

0: You're tuned into 97.1 FM, 3MDR. My name's Cameron, this is The Big Note, and we just listened to Introit and Prophecy at 1420 megahertz by the Boards of Canada from Inferno. So in a Pitchfork review, Inferno was described as being laced with occult imagery and enigmatic samples. So the Boards of Canada are a Scottish duo. They're two brothers, and this is their first new album in 13 years, and it's quite immersive. It offers some of the most captivating music of their career, says the Pitchfork review. It's actually structured as a long-form listening experience, so apparently a deluxe edition includes a single-track continuous mix of the full album, and Inferno unfolds across a carefully paced sequence of peaks and valleys, alternating between punchy rhythmic chuggers and the gauzy, nostalgia-soaked interludes that are the brothers' atmospheric stock in trade. I hope you enjoyed that. I'll play a couple of more tracks from Inferno later on, but I would like to play a couple of Australian artists now. So I discovered these two artists. One is World Caruso, and the other artist is Team Building. And I'll play them. Good morning, Jane the Great and the Tea Cat. I hope you're having a good morning. And, yes, I discovered these two artists through AMRAP. They actually reached out to me. So if any Australian artists are looking to get played on community radio, I encourage you to go to AMRAP and sign up if you haven't already. So it's AMRAP. Type it in your search engine, go in and sign up. So the first one we'll start off with, well, I'll let the artist introduce that. You're on 97.1 FM.
1: 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We're Will Caruso, and you're listening to Walk Upon Water.

Good morning, good morning, good morning. Oh, hang on. Yeah, I'm a bit slow off the mark today, aren't I? That's because, yeah, I've been balancing and doing push-ups off air whilst the music's playing and some squats, because you don't have to do push-ups, you can do other stuff. But I'm taking on 3,307 push-ups over 24 days. So that's that, and that started today. But I'll get there, and I'll keep you updated. We just enough of that. You're listening to 97.1 FM 3MDR. My name's Cameron. This is The Big Note. Good morning. Good morning, Beck. And real estate agents may write the reviews. That was from Pitchfork. It was probably... truth be told, I should have written my own review instead of going to Pitchfork's review of Inferno and said what I thought about the album. But I've been a bit busy lately, so my apologies for that. I will, I've listened to it a couple of times. I'll come back and give you my own honest review. But back to the music we just heard. So first up, we heard Walk Upon Water, and that was released on the 14th of the 5th, 26, and it's World Caruso is the artist. So World Caruso celebrates songwriting excellence, exploring upbeat dance music with creative talents eager to connect and collaborate for joyous experiences. Their music doesn't fit into a box, and the artist doesn't fit into a box. World Caruso himself has had over 40 years behind the guitar. And if you can believe it, this is a lot of live shows, World Caruso. 5,500 live shows. He's a Nam-based artist and has spent a lifetime absorbing every aspect of music. Sounds a bit like myself. I've tried to imbibe every aspect of all corners of music, but there's so much fantastic music out there and only 2 years and so little time. But Russ from Russ World Caruso is now channeling all what he's absorbed, and he's making it into something new. And World Caruso are currently in the semi-finals in the Talent is Timeless International Songwriting Competition, so I wish them all the best with that one. The track you heard was Walk Upon Water, and it's a beautifully raw love song. It's about self-worth, courage,

What It Takes to Let Someone See You Fully. The second track we heard, Sweet Amnesia, is by Team Building. A Team Building are an Eora-based, Gadigal-land, Sydney-based band comprising of Bradley Cork on lyrics and guitar playing duties, and Jade Smith is the drummer, and Tom Stevens brings up the trio on bass. And they weave together so much sonic goodness. The song Sweet Amnesia was originally dreamt up on one New Year's Eve, and the recorded version capturing how the song grew out of playing shows with some of their favourite bands through 2025. And they played with bands such as The Apartments, Infinity Broke and The Tambourine Girls. Yeah, and apparently Team Building are planning a string of shows and further releases to follow through 2026. Oh, I'm going to play a bit of different music now. This is an artist that I've discovered recently, and their name is Trees Speak.

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4: 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Seriously, is that a camel?
5: Indeed, it was a camel. And, I love that. I love that promo for Tash. And Tash is back in the country and will be in the studios after the big note today, which I'm looking forward to seeing her. All right. Prior to the station announcements, we heard Timefold. And that was by Trees Speak from their 2024 album, Timefold. And artist Trees Speak, they formed in 2017 in Tucson, I think that's how you pronounce it, Arizona, in the US of A. And they are Daniel Martin Diaz and Damian Diaz from Arizona, another brother duo, similar to Boards of Canada, who are actually Scottish. But they have performed this kind of music since 2017. They formed an experimental kraut rock electronic it's very proggy sort of stuff, project, supported by some of the musicians from their local scene. And their music does draw on many different influences and, as previously mentioned, predominantly the German 70s kraut rock episode and also the cosmic nighttime magic of Arizona's natural desert landscapes as well, apparently. And the name Trees Speak comes from relating the idea of future technologies storing information and data in trees and plants, sort of using them as hard drives, so to speak, and the idea that trees can communicate collectively, which they actually do without our interference. Trees do communicate collectively. They came across this idea at a lecture of these sort of concepts, and they latched onto that idea of trees speaking and adopted that as their band name. I quite like them. Now, this is The Big Note. My name's Cameron. I'm playing some music from Boards of Canada's latest album, Inferno, along with some other tracks. I'm going to play another Australian NAM-based band in a minute, and then we'll maybe get back to some more Boards of Canada. But at 10 o'clock, I'll be interviewing Carl Polk from Melbourne's Community Orchestra, Squawkestra, and they do have a 20th anniversary coming up, and Carl's going to talk about that, and we're going to listen to some music, and we're going to have a chat and talk about the band. I'm a bit biased because my daughter plays trombone in the band, I hope your shoulder's a little bit better, Rebecca. Rebecca tried to do some push-ups. We were all challenging each other, and she hurt her shoulder. No push-ups for you, kid. Maybe sit-ups or squats. All right. I'm going to play a band called Essendon Airport. And this is from their album More, M-O-R. And it's called 3 and 6. You're on 3MDR.

0: There you go. 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My name's Cameron. This is The Big Note. Thanks for listening in. I hope everyone's having a good Wednesday morning. It's a little bit chilly out there. There's a bit of drizzle. We just listened to 3 and 6 by Essendon Airport from MOR More, which was released last year in October on Chapter Music. So Australian post-punk icons Essendon Airport began as a duo in Melbourne in 1978, and they were formed by David Chesworth on Wurlitzer electric piano and Robert Googe on guitar, and they were accompanied by a homemade drum machine. Their music embraced minimalism, repetition, irony and experimentation, and they had a debut album called Sonic Investigations of the Trivial, and that came out in 1979, and that exemplified their approach, described by the band as songs which combine many of the most facile and insipid kinds of music in a redeemingly dignified manner. Now, they hadn't played for quite a while, but they reformed recently and have been touring. I could be wrong there, but I believe they had a bit of a hiatus, and their new album, More, which came out last year, is a lovely, lovely album. Hope you enjoyed that little taste of it. Well, as I said, it's the start of the push-up challenge. I've been doing some push-ups and squats in the studio, so if you come back on air and I sound a bit out of breath, that's why. We'll keep playing some more music, and I'm going to go back to Boards of Canada because I'm having a little bit of a listening party. We won't be listening to the whole album. That'll take up the whole 2 hours. Here we go.
1: And now on The Big...
0: I tricked you. It's not Boards of Canada at all. It's, yeah, you guessed it. It's the occasional Zappa track. And we'll be getting a few more of those, but you'll understand why later.
1: And now on The Big Note, it's time for the occasional Prankster track.

cuts out pretty quickly there. That was Frank Zappa, and it was from the Yellow Shark. It was Dog Breath Variation. So the Yellow Shark is an album of orchestral music by the American musician Frank Zappa. It was released in November of 1993, and it was the last album that Zappa released in his lifetime, almost exactly a month before he died of cancer, which he'd been suffering from for several years. It features live recordings from the Ensemble Moderne's 1992 performance of Zappa's compositions. In the album notes, Zappa describes The Yellow Shark as one of the most fulfilling projects of his career and as the best representation of his orchestral works, although you will be hearing some great representations of some of his music when you attend, and I urge you to attend Squawkestra's 20th anniversary concert at the Melbourne Town Hall, which will be on, when's it going to be? Sunday, June the 14th from 2:30 p.m. So it's great for anyone who likes matinees and wants to get an early night. It's not one of those gigs where you're going to be staying up till 1 a.m. in the morning. And it will be wonderful, but I'm going to talk with Carl Polk, the conductor of Squawkestra, after 10 about that. I hope you enjoyed. That little bit of The Yellow Shark by Frank Zappa. And now, I tricked myself before. I tricked you and tricked myself because I shuffled my playlist around before and forgot. Now we're going to listen to a bit of Boards of Canada again. I hope everyone's having a good Wednesday morning. You're on 97.1 FM, 3MDR.

person. All of his life.

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The joy of being a parent and seeing your children appreciate the music that you appreciate, and indeed go on and even play some of the music that you love in bands like Squawkestra. It knows no bounds, the kind of joy you feel from that. So that was Boards of Canada from their latest album, and their music often feels like a glimpse of something just out of reach, like trying to recall a dream you had as a child but only remembering fragments or things like that. Taps into the psychological phenomenon known as hauntology, where past cultural elements feel ghostly and melancholic because they remind us of futures that never came to be. I've talked about it in the past, and I will talk about it again in the future. I'm going to play a little bit more Boards of Canada before the 10 o'clock station announcements, and I will be getting Carl Polk on the line to talk about Squawkestra and their upcoming concert at the Melbourne Town Hall. 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

0: I love you, but I love the Lord. More than I love any physical being. I think that's wonderful. But then why can't you bring that same feeling home?
1: I really wish that I could do that.
2: No, I never did it. That was atypical.
0: What makes you think you can do it?
3: I wash over that.
1: Well, he said, a man's foes will be they of his own household.
0: Well, I hardly believe that your own father or mother or brother or sister would be your enemy.
1: You're gonna call him a liar?
0: No, I'm not calling him a liar.
1: Well, I can do all things through the Lord. He can do it.
0: You saw the way we lived and what we did. Do you believe?
1: I really don't think so.
2: Let's see, I've lost track.
1: Any physical being.
0: I think that's wonderful.

but I love the lower. Or that I love any physical being. I think that's wonderful.